0: of hate speech online. An airline employee has been charged by federal police with importing more than 1 kilo of heroin into Melbourne. The Thai national was performing work duties on board an international flight when she arrived at Melbourne Airport on Thursday and had her baggage screened by Border Force officers. They found white powder concealed within the lining of 12 tote bags in the woman's luggage. Testing allegedly returned a positive reading for heroin with an estimated street value of $500,000. New research shows Australian students are being double-squeezed by higher university fees and the cost of living. Universities Australia data has found the cost of maintaining a basic student living standard has risen 5% faster than inflation since 2021. A pilot and 10 skydivers have been killed when a parachuting school plane crashed in eastern France. Officials say the aircraft, which was carrying 5 first-time skydivers, fell almost vertically after taking off near Nancy. The Australian dollar is buying 68.89 US cents. This is Air News. In AFL, Dean Solomon insists he hasn't put any more thought into Essendon's vacant coaching job. Eddie Summerfield reports.
1: The Bombers' 10th straight loss as North Melbourne surged into ninth spot on the ladder with a 14-point win. Interim Essendon coach Dean Solomon no clearer if he wants a senior coaching job.
2: I haven't even thought about it.
1: Or what his next step will be.
2: Some stage there will be a conversation that will need to be had.
1: Round 16 finished with Fremantle recording a 51-point win, restricting Gold Coast to just 3 goals. Coach Damien Hardwick frustrated after a 5th straight loss.
3: Been a tough battle the last couple of weeks, I'm not going to lie, we're just struggling.
1: Eddie Summerfield, Melbourne.
0: The Knights have climbed to 5th on the NRL ladder after overcoming the West Tigers 12-6. The Raiders got the better of the Dragons 24-16. For the first time, Canada is through to the round of 16 at the World Cup. Co-host defeating South Africa 1-0 in stoppage time. George Russell has won the Austrian Formula One Grand Prix from Max Verstappen and Kimi Antonelli. The McLaren of Oscar Piastri finishing fourth.
4: To beat both Ferraris was a really good day, so very happy with that.
0: Ben Stokes is retiring from Test cricket. The England captain says he's lost the fight after missing the second Test against New Zealand after a nightclub incident. Australian Independent Radio News.
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7: Good old Jack Beach there. Yes, and the Binning Up Fishing Club, of course, down there on the foreshore at Binning Up. Nedzi and the crew, they cook up a feed for you on a Friday night if you wish to go along there. He was telling me that they had 40 meals served there last Friday. It's kind of the winter dampener that comes about at this time of year, but a great thing to do, get out there to the Binning Up Fishing Club on a Friday night and get yourself a nice feed. Clubs, they're great. They're a very, very good thing, clubs. And, of course, Friday night at the bowling club here in Harvey is a great thing to do. You can get your camaraderie happening, get to know other people in the town. A great introduction to the fabric of the town, these little community groups. And we're very lucky to have the community resource centres that are located in the country. And of course, we've got one in Yarloop, another one here in Harvey and in Brunswick as well. But this is a message from the Yarloop Community Resource Centre. They're trying to support local artists and... If you wish to get in there and have a chat, there's an opportunity to display your artwork. The Yarloop Community Resource Centre would like to offer local artists the opportunity to display their hanging art on the centre's walls. So why not go in and have a chat with Julianne and the crew out there, and you can find out all about that. They're open from 9 o'clock in the morning till 3 o'clock in the afternoon, 23 Station Street in Yarloop. You don't need to know addresses in Yarloop.

Great Australian band there, Skyhooks, of course. Shirley was taken from us way, way, way too early. Yes, ego is not a dirty word. Johnny Cash before that one with Folsom Prison Blues. I hear the train a-coming. Yes, the Australind is back on track. There you go. There's a train reference to you. But yes, if you'd like to get on that train, have a lovely trip up to the Big Smoke, either that small Big Smoke nearest Bunbury or the big smoke up the road there, up north Perth, you can jump on it. Organise your tickets through the Community Resource Centre near you. A great thing to do. There's plenty of room for bicycles as well, so if you'd like to take your bike up to Perth, ride your bike around, do what you have to do up there and then jump back on the train, you can do that. 14 spots for bicycles, I've been told, by my mountain biking mate in Perth. He's very happy about that. He wants to come down here, do a little bit of mountain biking just over there in them there hills here in Harvey, and then he can jump back on the train. He'll arrive here at 11. Jump back on the train at 20 past 3 and back home in Perth for 5 o'clock. So sounds like a good, nice day. A good old 4 hours here in town. Something that's not going to take 4 hours, but it will be in town relatively soon. In fact, it's September the 11th. That's a date that we all have heard of. But this one's a Friday coming up. Bianca Panetta and her crew, the BPAD team here, presents a night of rock and roll with Johnny Jukebox here at the Harvey Recreation and Cultural Centre. Bring your own supper along. There's a licensed bar, silent auction, raffles and a whole lot more. It's $40 per person and the doors will be opening at 6:15. Show starts at 7 o'clock. That's for Friday, September the 11th. Johnny Jukebox, he made it to the top six in Australian Idol this year. He's a local Bunbury boy, and I think it'll just be a bit of a fun night. Get your body moving, but you can have a bit of a warm fuzzy as well. Bianca Panetta and her crew, they're raising funds to keep the

show on the road. Keep the kids here learning dance and theatre, well, theatrically type stuff, dancing and being on stage. So I know that it's something that the kids really love. This is a way that you can help out and have a fantastic night as well. Friday the 11th of September, the Harvey Recreation and Cultural Centre will be hosting Bianca's Panetta's team as they present a night of rock and roll with Johnny Jukebox. Get your tickets. You'll be able to find that, I'm sure, on the socials. You can always do that. 23 minutes past 8 o'clock is the time. Just over an hour from now, I'm going to be having the crew from the kitchen at Harvey Connect, our club for over 55s right here in the heart of Harvey. They're going to be doing their regular kitchen request. Always good to hear who's in the kitchen. At the moment, they're cooking up a storm. It's a special fried rice day, and I tell you what, I don't mind a feed of fried rice, especially if it is special. You can get into Harvey Connect and grab yourself a meal. Have a chat with the staff. Have a look in there. They've revamped the whole centre, so you can get in there and use it for however you would like to use it. I know that there's a whole lot of people that meet to play games together. You can have Mahjong in there. At 10 o'clock on a Monday morning, the beginner ukulele group is in there having a strum for fun. So pop your head in. They've got a coffee machine. There's food there. There's a whole lot of stuff. It's your very own club for over 55s here in the heart of Harvey. Hoodoo Gurus. Hey, I don't mind this song, you know. It's a bit of one that can be belted out. Doesn't matter what time of day it is. It's 24 minutes past 8 o'clock. But to me, it's just Hoodoo Gurus time. Like Wow Wipeout.

0: Hoodie Gurus, 28 minutes past 8 o'clock is the time. Brekkie with Duncan is the show. And of course, Harvey Community Radio is the little station that you're tuned into. And a big thank you for choosing us over all of the radio stations out there that you could be listening to. Our sponsors. I shouldn't do that and then say our sponsors. Our sponsors are great. Absolutely love them. But our newest sponsor, Framed by Tony, right here in Harvey. You can actually find them behind the IGA. If you go into Parton's IGA, you walk past the registers, the tills, then you'll see that there is actually an arcade, and you can head south down that arcade, and you'll find Tony on the right-hand side at the very end of that arcade at the rear of Parton's IGA. Let's have a talk about this little spot that he's made.
1: 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Every

It just flows, doesn't it? Suppose it gets the message across. Well, Framed by Tony, one of our great sponsors here at Harvey Recreation, Harvey Community Radio. Yeah, good fella. Hey, he's going to be hopefully presenting on a Tuesday and a Wednesday for you, for Brekkie here, which will be awesome to be able to have live breakfast show from Monday, Tuesday, Wednesday, Thursday, Friday and Saturday, of course. Michael, one of our great volunteers here at the station, he's got Saturday mornings with Michael from 8 o'clock here for a couple of hours. So yeah, tune in the mornings and you should be able to have a live presenter, which is awesome. I think that's great. Hey, if you're at home and you're beavering away in your back room, maybe in your front room, you're probably not on your front porch at the moment. It'll be a bit chilly out there. But if you are an artist, if you've got that sort of bent, and if it happens to be painting, well, a Tuesday at 10 o'clock through until mid-afternoon, every Tuesday, you can meet up with a painting group here in Harvey. The Harvey District Creative Arts Centre, which is just down Gibbs Street from the corner of Young Street. Young Street's the road that that runs past the footy oval here in town. If you just go down past the primary school, you will find the Harvey Creative Arts Centre there. And they have their Tuesday painting sessions from 10 until mid-afternoon. You can get in there on a Friday for the general craft sessions from 10 until mid-afternoon again. And on Saturday, they have general crafting, patchwork and quilting sessions as well. A great group, the Harvey District Creative Arts Centre. They've been running for many, many, many years now. And basically, it's just an outlet where you can do your artwork and join in and have a chat, compare, contrast, maybe learn a few little techniquey things from other people. But a great group to get involved with. The Harvey District Creative Arts Centre. You can have a look on the socials and you'll be able to find them. 28 minutes to 9 o'clock is the time. I think it's time for a bit of Huey Lewis and the news. What do you think? It's very, very strong, love. It's got plenty of power.

Yes, there's not much shelter of my single bed. Tiny little things single beds are. And on the road, Sal and I have been on the road. We've been back here for 3 weeks now, but we did go on the road and there were many, many different beds that we slept in. Good fun getting out there. One thing that we did every morning when we got back in the car, we'd play a little song, and this is one that we played many, many times. Let's have a listen to it together now. 20 minutes to 9 o'clock is the time. Let's have a listen to Willie Nelson. Willie's an older fella. Many, many older folk are definitely getting on the road and usually travelling north at this time of the year in search of a little bit of warmth. Here's Willie on the nose again. Duncan.

Yes, we'd start the morning with a little bit of Willie there with On The Road Again, 17 minutes to 9 o'clock. If you'd like to get on the road with the Harvey Connect, our club for over 55s, right here in the heart of Harvey, they have a special road trip that they've organised for Friday the 17th of July. All right, so We're 2 weeks from this Friday away from that one. It's a trip to the Aviation Museum in Bull Creek, and what a fantastic museum it actually is. There's an amazing amount of stuff to have a look at this museum. There's an opportunity for a simulated 30-minute experience flying in a Lancaster bomber during wartime. That is something separate, and it does have a separate price involved, but that's something that you can do at the Aviation Museum. They do have a full-size, well, a real, they've actually got a proper Lancaster bomber there, and well worth having a look at with that one. There's a cafe and restaurant there as well at 8 o'clock in the morning on Friday the 17th of July, leaving from the post office car park. Harvey Connect has arranged a bus to take you up to the Aviation Museum. $30 is what it costs. That includes museum entry. The return time is approximately 3:30 that afternoon. If you are interested in getting along onto that bus and going up to the Aviation Museum, why not have a chat with the good folk at Harvey Connect? 9729 1833 is their number. 9729 1833. Where you can have a chat to them about all sorts of stuff, including maybe having a lunch at Harvey Connect, where Kim and the kitchen crew can sort you out there. But definitely get a ride up to Bull Creek and have a look at this aviation museum if you never, or if you haven't been, or maybe if you have been, I'm sure that you'd like to go back. It's at the RAAF setup, let's say, up there in Bull Creek, Friday the 17th of July. 8:45 is the time. James Rain, he teamed up with someone, didn't he, with this one, Way Out West. Let's have a listen to it right now. A little bit of country music here on Harvey Community Radio.

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1: This is Air News Western Australia. I'm Lee Harrison. Thai media reports an Australian man arrested over the death of a teenager in Thailand is claiming self-defence. The 17-year-old girl's naked body was found stuffed inside a suitcase in the city of Pattaya. 56-year-old Simon Carman was arrested at Bangkok Airport before boarding a flight to Perth. He's been charged with four offences, including murder, which carries the death penalty or life in prison. Police are investigating a crash in Perth's northern suburbs, which has left one man dead. The 41-year-old was travelling in a Mitsubishi Triton Ute, towing a trailer, when he lost control of his car on Chittering Road in Bullsbrook and crashed into a tree. It happened just before midday yesterday. The 50-year-old passenger in the car also suffered serious injuries. Police are urging anyone with information or relevant dashcam footage to contact Crime Stoppers. Expulsion rates at WA public schools have nearly trebled in the past 5 years, with more than 120 students permanently excluded from their school for extreme behaviour last year. Education Department figures, released in response to opposition questions in Parliament, show 123 students were kicked out of schools, more than double that of 2021, while more than 20,000 were suspended for up to 10 days. Shadow Education Minister Liam Stoltari says the data is shocking but not surprising.
2: We have seen a significant rise over the last few years, and they track with this government losing control of extreme bad behaviour and violence in our schools.
1: And the Australyn train will resume services today for the first time since 2023. The first of four new WA-made trains will enter its first passenger service today, around a year behind schedule. A return service will run between Perth and Bunbury on Mondays, Wednesdays, Fridays and Sundays. To sport now, Fremantle have moved two games clear on top of the AFL ladder with a 51-point win over the Gold Coast. In slippery conditions, accuracy in front of goal was tough for both teams, combining for 25 behinds. Dockers defender Carl Warner says it was a tougher game than the final margin showed.
3: We know that we can have pretty good ball movement and look to try and shift us a bit, so I think the conditions sort of helped us second quarter onwards, where it got a little bit wet and it was harder to move the ball. So yeah, that's sort of our plan going into it. We just probably couldn't really convert, or our composure in forward 50 probably just lacked a little bit at times.
1: The Dockers take on GWS next weekend. Meanwhile, Gold Coast has slumped to a fifth straight loss, its worst losing streak since 2019. Zach Butters has rejected Adelaide media reports that he's already told teammates he's made up his mind to leave Port Adelaide at the end of the season. And Wimbledon action begins tonight with Alexander Vukic, Adam Walton and Daria Kazatkina, the Aussies, on court. This is Air News Western Australia.
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0: Well, there you go. Freddie Mercury drifting off into the ether there. Queen with Don't Stop Me Now. You heard Georgia Satellites before that one with Keep Your Hands to Yourself. And 12 minutes past 9 o'clock is the time. I've just had a friend of the station, Tamara Henry. She's come in. She's joining me now at the microphone. Nice to have you in here, Tamara.
1: Good morning, Duncan.
0: Yeah, lovely to have you here.
1: Yeah.
0: It's pretty exciting what's happening in town at the moment, isn't it?
1: Yes, it is. Very exciting. Yeah.
0: We've got the Australind has just started service back from 2023, can you believe that?
1: Two and a bit years
0: or whatever it's been.
1: Yeah, it's amazing. I cannot wait to go on it again.
0: Yeah, well, it's all brand new. Now, yeah. Tamara, you can't see much.
1: No.
0: Unfortunately, you lost your eyesight, what, when you were eight?
1: When I was nine, I lost my eyesight.
0: Nine.
1: Yeah.
0: Yeah, but you've been part of this town. You've been hearing that Australind train come down the track for a

Uptown Funk You Up. You've got to be very, very careful with that one. Mark Bronson there featuring Bruno Mars with a bit of Uptown Funk. Yes, Tamara Henry, friend of the show. Lovely to see her in here. And, being blind since she was 9 years old there, she's an absolute trooper. Gets out there, does lots and lots of stuff. She was just telling me that she's got into colouring in just recently. So someone for her will go through and just sort of do the outline in pen, and she can feel that very subtle difference of coming up to the line and doing a bit of artwork, colouring in. I reckon that's a great thing. She's always been very good. She's been making a whole lot of stuff. What do you call it? Macrame type stuff. It's great. Loves a bit of her artwork, does our Tamara Henry. Nice to hear from her. Yes, you can join her at around about 10 past 11 this morning on the railway station to see the brand new Australind train. If you'd like to do that, it's certainly brand new and shiny. And I'm sure that you'll enjoy riding to and from either Bunbury or Perth or both. You can move the seats around, so if you're in a group of four, you don't have to have a couple of people sitting behind looking at the back of the other people's heads. Yeah, the chairs themselves, you can sort of rearrange them so everyone can face each other in groups of four or six or whatever it is. So a whole lot of new stuff with the Australind train. Beautifully sign written up in its livery, the orange and yellow livery. If you would like to get some tickets for the Australind or any Trans WA services, you can have a chat with the people at the Harvey Community Resource Centre and they can get you the tickets. Of course, the West Australian government they have gone crazy, as their advertising says. They've gone back to the crazy 1980 prices, 50% off all Trans WA fares, and that's a wonderful thing. Why not get out and see our wonderful state? Maybe you can go up north and get a little bit of sunshine and warmth. What a great thing to do. All right, 24 minutes past 9 o'clock is the time. You're listening to Brekkie with Duncan here on Harvey Community Radio, where it's your town talking. We try to get as many voices on as we possibly can. My next show is going to be on Thursday, and my mate Al Kennedy is going to be coming in, having a chat with me about the wonderful shows that he does, his radio experience, and maybe just more about his life in Yarloop. And he is heavily involved in the Yarloop Bowling Club. So I've got three things that I'd like to share with you that are happening soon in our district. First up, let's have a chat about this Yarloop Bowling Club. They're having a quiz night on Saturday, the 18th of July. 7 o'clock in the evening, it kicks off. Tables of eight, $10 per person. There are only 12 tables, so get in fast. Get in contact with the Yarloop Bowling Club to arrange your table. So you'll be able to find them on the socials. That's the 18th of July, Saturday the 18th of July. 10 days before that, the Harvey Bowling Club. We go from the Yarloop Bowling Club to the Harvey Bowling Club. On the 8th of July, the Harvey Bowling Club is hosting the grand final for the State of Origin Rugby League. Of course, that's New

New South Wales against Queensland, the Blues against the Maroons at the club here in Harvey, the Harvey Bowling Club, kicking off from 5 o'clock. And I shouldn't really say kicking off, the party's kicking off from 5 o'clock. The footy is actually kicking off, the rugby league kicks off at 6:05. So why not come down to the bowling club here in Harvey on the 8th of July? There's going to be two large TV screens, a roaring log fire, plenty of cold drinks, complimentary hot snacks at halftime. You can wear your club colours, bring some money along for raffle tickets. Everyone is welcome. Non-members are welcome, members and non-members. Because it is a club, all you got to do is get signed in by a current member and someone there will be very happy to do that for you. But that's the State of Origin Grand Final. Why not spend it with a whole group? And so the cheering really gets nice and loud and you get that sort of atmosphere happening. That's the 8th of July at the Harvey Bowling Club. On Saturday, the 5th of September, yes, I know September seems a long way away, but it really isn't. There's a rock and roll dance night happening at Harvey Connect, our club for over 55s here in the heart of Harvey. This is presented by Harvey Connect and the Harvey Men's Shed. It's going to be an absolute belter of a night. Shake, rattle and roll. Saturday the 5th of September at Harvey Connect in Uduck Road here in Harvey. The doors will be opening at 7 o'clock in the evening and it's a BYO function, so you can bring your drinks along, tea and coffee and supper will be provided. But there's going to be a whole lot of fun on the night, of course, rock and roll dancing, raffles during the night. There'll be door prizes for the best outfits. It's only $25 for a ticket per person. Must be purchased in advance from Robin Coleman. Robin's telephone number is a really easy one. It's 0418, which is old school, isn't it? That's the original mobile phone numbers, 0418. And then all you have to do is add the 95s. 959595. 0418 959595. Have a chat with Robin. Tell her that you're interested in the rock and roll dance night happening on Saturday, the 5th of September. 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All of that money will be used very wisely and will be appreciated by those organisations. But what a fun night it will be. Oh, 28 minutes past 9 o'clock. That means that one song before we get into our kitchen request coming in from the kitchen at Harvey Connect. That one song that's going to take us up to kitchen request is Cold Chisel Now. Let's have a listen to Forever Now.

Yes, it's that time of the morning again where the crew in the kitchen request a song for whatever reason, whatever takes their fancy. I find it and I play it. And I tell you what, I was just having, well, it wasn't a panic, but it came right down the route, right down to the wire then. One of our computers just decided to go offline, but it's all here. A big hello to Kim, John and Liam in the kitchen there at Harvey Necked, cooking up special fried rice today. You can get in there and have a meal any weekday you wish. Just get in contact with Harvey Connect. Special fried rice today, pork, as in, that was my pig impression, porcupines tomorrow. I don't think it's actually porcupine, but yes, pork as in pigs tomorrow. That's on the menu. But it's great. It could be anything from bangers, mash and gravy, through to honey mustard chicken, beef and mushrooms was last Friday. What have we got? There's beef stew, roast pork, a whole stir-fried chicken, roast beef, a whole lot of stuff that you can have as wonderful lunchtime meals. They also run the Meals on Wheels out of Harvey Connect. And if you are someone who's looking for an area to volunteer, you can't go past Meals on Wheels, really. It's a great thing to do to help out in your community. And that's exactly what Kim does in the kitchen with his volunteers there, John and Liam. Kim's request today, it's by a band called Imagine Dragons. We've all heard of them. And this is one of their great tracks here. This is Radioactive.

Well, a huge hit. It was actually their breakout hit, Imagine Dragons, there with Radioactive. It's off the Night Visions album from 2012. And it actually spent, that particular track, Radioactive, spent 87 weeks on the Billboard Hot 100 and earned the band their very first Grammy. So well done to Imagine Dragons. And well done to Kim. Great choice there. Kim in the kitchen this morning with John and Liam cooking up a storm. 21 minutes to 10 o'clock is the time. Let's have a listen now to Everclear. This is Santa Monica.

0: I hope that I don't get to watch the world die. I reckon it's a great place to live in. And one little corner of this world is our radio station. And I've dragged, screaming and kicking. I tell you what, he didn't want to come in here. Do you want to come and have a chat? Yep.
1: I'm too busy. I'm way too busy, mate.
0: His name is Michael Hicks. How long have you been a presenter here?
1: Well, probably nearly 2 years, I think. And wow. Today is my day where I actually do office work in the studio. So I've got three, I actually own about four hats in my life. So yeah. Today is coordinators. I'm out of the radio station and making sure everything runs properly in the other studio. And to answer your question, I think 2 years, roughly around 2 years, August I think it was, 2 years ago when I first come to the station. And started putting a show together called What's My Theme?
0: Yep.
1: And it has slowly grown to about 78 shows so far.
0: It's great.
1: I think show 78 is on this Wednesday, which I'll put together at 1 o'clock, so tune in for that. And if you don't tune in, if you do miss it, you can always catch it on a Saturday at 12 noon. And then a bloke across the from the other end of the station here that I'm looking at now. Across the desk, across the path there, talked me into Saturday morning live.
0: Was it me that talked you into live? I gave you a bit of pressure, didn't I? Come on. It's only podcasting if you put a recorded one on.
1: Yeah. Well, wasn't too many people around the studio at the time when I first started here, but, I mean, you're here most days a week and that put it together. And you said, hey, fill a spot. So Saturday morning it was. And,
0: it's great.
1: You've taught me well.
0: You haven't looked back, have you?
1: Well, I always say to the people out there, if I do make mistakes, I blame Duncan.
0: Yeah, that's right. Mate, I make mistakes left, right and centre. Yeah. We're not slick. You don't have to be slick. This is a community radio station. All of our listeners
1: There are a couple of times I do make mistakes on a Saturday morning, mate, but I just keep moving forward.
0: That's right.
1: It's community radio.
0: Keep rolling.
1: Come and have a go.
0: Keep rolling on. That's right. So we had a station manager, a fella called Ian, that was in here 3 mornings or 3 days a week.
1: Yeah, great fella
0: But he's gone off to pursue other stuff. But it's been taken over by three, isn't it? Look at him being one person and suddenly it takes three to replace him. Yeah, but Verity and Trish have been doing it, but Trish is going to sort of hand over the reins to...
1: Michaela?
0: Yeah, lovely lady. I've met Michaela the other day. Yeah. She's...
1: I think we're going well. The station's still on air. We're still going well and we all do our different roles during the week. Like I do a Monday, Michaela and Trish were doing Wednesdays, which is now Michaela and Verity on a Friday.
0: Yeah.
1: So we've all got our different ways of doing things around the station, but I think having three people is great because having one... I think for one thing is when they go on holidays, there's no one else to back up.
0: Yes, that's right.
1: Or if they get crook or need some time off, you also got having three people here. You got a couple of people in the background to help you out if you need a day off.
0: Yeah, exactly.
1: And I think the way the station is going at the moment, with it's growing with new presenters and volunteers and sponsors on board, we're getting quite busy. So I think you need a couple of people to keep the place going. I think having one would have been quite tough to look after everything, but. I think the three of us are doing a great job.
0: Yeah, I think
1: so. I believe so.
0: I agree. And, the cage has sort of been rattled lately, hasn't it, to get this place on with as many new presenters and as many new sponsors as we possibly can. And that's sort of happening. Of course, our most recent sponsor, Framed by Tony's, come on board.
1: Oh, it's a great one. I love it.
0: Their sponsor slot is just terrible, isn't it? But that's good. It's going to stick in your head and remember his name.
1: Having sponsors on board helps us out.
0: Yeah.
1: You know what I mean?
0: And you've got a new one that you've made up the little spot for him, Brownies.
1: Yeah,
0: it's secret. Yeah. Let's just keep it secret, eh?
1: Yeah, but, we'll wait for it. We're ready to kick off and launch him hopefully next month as well. So there's another new one on board. So it's great to have sponsors. I mean, if you're out there and you can hear us, I mean, if you can hear myself and Duncan, you're quite obviously listening in. Help us out. If you want to get your business or whatever plugged, come and sponsor us and you get plenty of airtime.
0: Well, that's right. But it's just a big a plug to say thank you for sponsoring us. That's what it's all about. We have a new show that had a false start, didn't we? Last Friday, it was supposed to kick off at 10 o'clock on Friday.
1: Fanfare.
0: Yeah.
1: Well done, Sally. Yes.
0: Yes,
1: well
0: done. My wife, Sal, she's put a great show together. But unfortunately, the debut was on the particular day that Western Power decided to pull the pin. Well, they didn't really decide to, but we had no power here at the station. So that's going to be kicking off on Friday, coming Friday at 10 o'clock.
1: That's the good thing. We can always do it again next week, or this week coming Friday. So,
0: and we've got some new presenters, or at least another new presenter. Well, Tony and a new fella from 105?
1: Russell, I'm getting in touch with him today, hopefully, and he's thinking of putting a midday show together as well. And quite obviously, Tony's going to do a morning session a couple of days a week, so we'll get these guys trained up and fill a couple of spots. So it's looking pretty good on the board as far as filling the spots for presenters.
0: That's right. That's right. But there's plenty to do around the station, though, isn't there? So if anyone's out there and would like to join in with our little community group, there's sort of stuff behind the scenes. Doesn't have to be behind the microphone, but plenty to do behind the scenes where you could help us out.
1: Yeah, it's always good fun here at the radio. And I've noticed that in the last couple of years it has grown. When I first started here 2 years ago, it was a very quiet little radio station.
0: Yeah.
1: I kept asking, you know, who's involved? But I think once we get organised and a lot of these outside broadcasts and all these little birthday parties we've been having, we get to know a lot of people around the place. So there are a few people here that do help out, which is great. And getting people on the microphone and making shows is a great thing for the radio station.
0: Yeah, that's right. Unfortunately, nature provides some natural attrition, and we lost our very, very good friend, Lester, his cobbler's show. Unfortunately, there's going to be no new shows of that one. But he'll be in the archives there for us to listen to whenever we want. There's lots and lots of changes around, but having the new blood coming through, it's really, really cool to see.
1: Yeah, and Lester, I didn't know he was a big John Lennon fan.
0: Oh, yeah.
1: Apparently, he loved his John Lennon as well, but great bloke. I really enjoyed coming here on a Friday and chat with him and doing his shows, talking about his shows, and always said to him, like I've always said sometimes, he had a bigger shovel than me.
0: Yes.
1: Because he always used to dig that little bit deeper to find information about something, like a little motor on the fridge, or how many bee stings, or whatever a bee has, or, you know, he was great. You know, his shows were great. You know, bit of music in between, and also putting together that real finding what is actually how the engine works or motor. So, no, great, but we do miss him, but he is here in the studio. He's sitting on the wall there looking at us, so... I mean, we do miss you, mate, but he's up there keeping an eye on us.
0: We do. And we're going to be moving, I can't really say soon, but when we talk glacially, we will eventually move.
1: We're heading down the road.
0: Yeah, there's stuff happening, isn't there? Our old home on Young Street, the old... actually, you weren't involved then, were you? You've only ever been involved here.
1: I've only been into this place, but we are grabbing the gear in a few years' time, I think, or whenever it is available.
0: So our original home is actually going to be knocked down soon as they start work on the precinct, the new precinct, where we're going to get a revamped library and a whole lot of other stuff. Our radio station is going to be incorporated into the library so that as the kids are coming through, they'll be able to look through a window directly into the studio, and hopefully that will entice the kids to get involved in it as well. So that's
1: the plan. It's a good chance for them to see what is going on. Like if we're doing this right now in the library, there might be a school right there looking through the massive big window at us thinking, hey, I wouldn't mind doing that.
0: That's
1: or whatever, come on board, or we can get them in and have a chat with yourself. But that's where we're heading in whenever it is about to happen. And, I think that window is quite a large window that we've had put in there so people can actually see what is going on instead of like the little one behind me now, the little small one.
0: Yeah, I can see myself looking through the window when the teacher's not looking, poking my tongue out at the kids. You know, hopefully they'll do it back and get in trouble by the teacher. Yeah. And it'll be great fun.
1: I think it'll be great. It'll put us out there a bit more on radio and might get a few more people involved as well to get them on board.
0: It definitely will. I think it'll be wonderful. But yes, come along and join us, or any voluntary organisation out there. There's plenty that would love some volunteers. So choose your voluntary crew and put out into the community some good vibes, and you'll definitely get a whole lot of good vibes back. But good vibes are what you can hear on a Saturday morning with Saturday Mornings with Michael. You're announcing what's happening around town. You give the weather. You basically just try to share information with the community and play a whole lot of music as well.
1: Pretty much whatever's going on the weekend or the day, I'll just dig up whatever on a Friday night to see what's happening around town during that week, whether it be at the Harvey Recreation and Cultural Centre or at the Harvey Connect. Like, we had a quiz night, which now we've got a rock and roll night coming up again.
0: Yeah.
1: Yeah, we'll talk a little bit, let people know what the weather's doing. I mean, this time of year is yuck.
0: Yeah.
1: It's always raining. If it's not raining, it's freezing cold. And a bit of sport. I always talk about the Southwest Footy League, the men's and women's league as well. And anything. I do a music trivia about 9:30 as well, just a bit of fun. Just rattle off three questions, and if whoever's listening can answer them themselves at home. So, and plenty of great music as well. So it's just whatever's happening on that day, all the weekend, all the following week, whatever's all the upcoming events, whatever I can find, I do mention on the Saturday morning show.
0: Well, mate, it's great to have volunteers like yourself that have got passion, putting time and effort into the radio station, and the community gets rewarded in spades.
1: You got to play a passion song, eh?
0: No, I'm not. No.
1: I thought when you mentioned passion, I thought, what have you got lined up here? Because normally it's a little thing you've been talking about. You normally play a song.
0: I usually play. But see, we could actually just take it onto the weather and say, oh, isn't it awful that it's been raining this morning? Really, the Rolling Stones might be able to provide you with a bit of shelter.
1: Well, you're going to need it tonight, because I think there's more coming in later tonight, a bit of wind. So give me some shelter, will you, Duncan?
0: Here's the Rolling Stones, 6 minutes to 10 o'clock.

Rolling Stones there with Gimme Shelter. 2 minutes to 10 o'clock is the time, so that means I'm out of here. A big thank you to Tamara Henry for coming in and saying hello. If you'd like to join Tamara on our railway station platform this morning to say hello to the brand new Australind train, today is the first day of it coming back to regular service. It's not absolutely back on track. There you go. There are still buses that are taking some of the people up to Perth, but we've started that process of reincorporating the train into its normal schedule. And today at 11:15, you can get down to the railway station and see the brand new Australind train in its full colour. Absolutely splendid it is. It'll be a great one. All right, thank you very much. I'll have Al Kennedy joining me at 8 o'clock on Thursday morning. But it's been great to be here with you again. Coming up soon, KC and the Sunshine Band, Huda Gurus, Cat Stevens, and a whole lot more. Thanks for joining me this morning. Oh, he says not really being organized. There we go.

girl. Hello, my name is Harry. I'm the Secretary Treasurer of the 10th Light Horse Bunbury Troop and also a Director of the Australian Light Horse Association, and I live in Harvey. 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
1: This is Air News West in Australia. I'm Lee Harrison. Thai media reports an Australian man arrested over the death of a teenager in Thailand is claiming self-defence. The 17-year-old girl's naked body was found stuffed inside a suitcase in the city of Pattaya. 56-year-old Simon Carman was arrested at Bangkok Airport before boarding a flight to Perth. He's been charged with four offences, including murder, which carries the death penalty or life in prison. Police are investigating a crash in Perth's northern suburbs, which has left one man dead. The 41-year-old was travelling in a Mitsubishi Triton Ute, towing a trailer, when he lost control of his car on Chittering Road in Bullsbrook and crashed into a tree. It happened just before midday yesterday. The 50-year-old passenger in the car also suffered serious injuries. Police are urging anyone with information or relevant dashcam footage to contact Crime Stoppers. Expulsion rates at WA public schools have nearly trebled in the past 5 years, with more than 120 students permanently excluded from their school for extreme behaviour last year. Education Department figures, released in response to opposition questions in Parliament, show 123 students were kicked out of schools, more than double that of 2021, while more than 20,000 were suspended for up to 10 days. Shadow Education Minister Liam Stoltari says the data is shocking but not surprising.
2: We have seen a significant rise over the last few years, and they track with this government losing control of extreme bad behaviour and violence in our schools.
1: And the Australind train will resume services today for the first time since 2023. The first of four new WA-made trains will enter its first passenger service today, around a year behind schedule. A return service will run between Perth and Bunbury on Mondays, Wednesdays, Fridays and Sundays. To sport now, Fremantle have moved two games clear on top of the AFL ladder with a 51-point win over the Gold Coast. In slippery conditions, accuracy in front of goal was tough for both teams, combining for 25 behinds. Dockers defender Carl Warner says it was a tougher game than the final margin showed.
3: We know that Acuna had pretty good ball movement and looked to try and shift us a bit, so I think the conditions sort of helped us second quarter onwards, where it got a little bit wet and it was harder to move the ball. So yeah, that's sort of our plan going into it. We just probably couldn't really convert, or our composure in forward 50 probably just lacked a little bit at times.
1: The Dockers take on GWS next weekend. Meanwhile, Gold Coast has slumped to a fifth straight loss, its worst losing streak since 2019. Zach Butters has rejected Adelaide media reports that he's already told teammates he's made up his mind to leave Port Adelaide at the end of the season. And Wimbledon action begins tonight with Alexander Vukic, Adam Walton and Daria Kazatkina, the Aussies, on court. This is Air News Western Australia.
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1: Hi, I'm Jessica from Westpac here in Harvey, and I'm here to tell you that when it comes to banking, there is no competition. 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
1: Because it's a beautiful day. Mm-hmm.

Hello, great to have you with me. Are you a first timer or an avid listener to the show? Well, hopefully you already know that each week you can count on me to bring you an interesting chat with one of the biggest name music artists from the 60s, 70s or 80s. No exception today either, as we're about to hear from one of the founders of this band. I wonder if you can guess the

0: If you thought to yourself, well, that's blood, sweat and tears, and wondered if maybe my next guest was guitarist, singer and founder Steve Katz, you get first prize, because that's exactly who we're about to chat with. Steve may not be quite a household name, but he's played on an incredible string of recordings during the 60s and 70s. He appeared at the Monterey Pop Festival with the legendary Blues Project, Woodstock with Blood, Sweat and Tears, and even produced rock's most celebrated speed addict, Lou Reed. Steve was born in Brooklyn in New York and proved to be a gifted musician in his early teens. Anyway, why am I telling you his story? Let's hand it straight over to Steve Katz to fill you in. Steve Katz, welcome to A Breath of Fresh Air. It's terrific to have your company. Your professional career started in the late 50s when you were on this local TV program. You sung Tammy and April Love. Tell us a bit about that.
1: Well, you know, what's funny is that we have a car that every time you open the door, it plays the chorus to Tammy. Does my lover feel what I feel? So I keep singing the song every time we go to the grocery or something. I got fired, actually, from that job. We moved studios, and they said, well, you can't pick your songs this week. We want you to sing It's a Grand Night for Singing from State Fair. I couldn't learn it. You know, it was like all through school. You know, if I wasn't interested in something, I just didn't learn it. And this is live TV. So I went to the studio the night I was supposed to sing it, and they said, well, you didn't learn it. We're going to have to type it out. So they did that. And I started singing the song, It's a Grand Night for Singing, da, da, da, da, da, da. I look down and it's single-spaced, and I can't see where I am. So what was supposed to be a 30-minute live program turned out to be a 35-minute live program because of me, and I got fired that night. I was 13 years old.
2: It's a grand

0: first and only time you've been sacked?
1: You mean since then? No. I guess a couple of times.
0: The first one has the most impact, though, doesn't it? How did you leave there?
1: Well, that's the thing. It's so traumatic. I became a rock and roll musician because of the trauma that was involved in that.
0: No, that's not what really turned you to rock and roll, was it?
1: No, it wasn't.
0: Of course not.
1: Rock and roll was when, I loved rock and roll, but my friend Danny Kalb came up to us teaching at a place called Fretted Instruments. And Danny came, this is 1965, and it was just after Dylan played at Newport Folk Festival, and he switched to electric guitars. And so all my friends that were, you know, I was a folkie, and all my friends that were folkies were trading in their guitars, you know, and getting electric guitars. So there I was teaching acoustic guitar, and Danny comes up and says, I need a rhythm guitar player for my band, because his rhythm guitar player went to Europe. And I said, well, you know, I never played an electric guitar. I wouldn't know what to do. I know that it has dials, and I see like a chord coming out of it. But otherwise, what do I do? He says, well, come to the Night Owl tomorrow, which is one of the clubs in the village, and we'll plug you in, you know. So I had this, the Armin pickup, which you put on my acoustic, plugged it in, but he put it on 10 and plugged it into an amp, and the amp was on 10 also. So this huge sound came pouring out of the amplifiers. I felt like I was being attacked by a bunch of rhinoceroses. As it wasn't until my third acid trip that I really wound up loving that sound. Well, feedback. Anyway, I took the gig, and there I was. I was supposed to write a paper on Yeats and the Byzantium poems. But I had this opportunity, so I went on the road. We played a gig, and I just had such a great time playing music with other people that I grew my hair long. I got myself some bell bottoms, a Tom Jones shirt, got myself a hippie girlfriend, and I started smoking pot, and I was in heaven. So it was a choice between that or doing a paper on the Yeats and Byzantium poems. It was a no-brainer.
0: I know which one I'd pick.
1: Exactly, and that's why I'm here talking to you right now. Otherwise, I'd be doing your taxes.

0: Cloud was a blues guitarist and vocalist. He became a solo performer and session musician, performing with people like Judy Collins, Phil Oakes, Pete Seeger and Bob Dylan, before forming the Blues Project in 1965 with Andy Kullberg, Roy Blumenfeld, Tommy Flanders and Steve Katz. When you went to audition for Danny in the first place, there's a terrific story about how you actually turned down that amp to zero in case you made a mistake.
1: Well, because of the feedback, it was so horrendous that I turned my guitar down to zero and I just kept playing. It was just blues stuff that I knew. And Danny came over to me and he said, "Wow, I really like the way you play," which was totally off the wall. Danny just passed away, by the way.
0: I'm sorry to hear it. But, I mean, he couldn't have heard you playing if there was no amplification, right?
1: He didn't. He just fantasized that I was playing. Really. This was Danny Kalb's thread. And anyway, that was the Blues Project. That was the beginning of the Blues Project.

0: mentioned you were teaching guitar at that stage already when you got together with Danny Kalbin in the band, but before that you'd actually studied guitar under the tutelage of Reverend Gary Davis.
1: Yeah, mainly Dave Van Ronk was my teacher. And then I would go up every now and then, I would go up to Reverend Davis's house in the South Bronx. And I took a couple of lessons from Reverend Davis, but mainly I drove him around.
0: What do you mean you drove him around?
1: Well, I became his road manager. I mean, there was a few of us that were that road manager, Reverend Gary Davis. You know, he's blind Gary Davis.
0: Uh-huh. You were just a teenager at the time, weren't you? You must have just had your driving license.
1: But yeah, I took him to gigs, and I was 18 years old or something. He and his wife Annie lived in a little hovel and take guitar lessons or pick them up. And then they moved because Peter, Paul, and Mary did one of his songs, Samson and Delilah, If I Had My Way. And so he got royalties finally and moved to a nice house in Queens, you know, one of the boroughs in New York City. And there was one night, you want to hear the story?
0: Yeah, sure we do.
1: Okay. Annie called me and said, can you pick up, Reverend Davis wants to go down to the Village Gate and on Bleecker Street. And he wants to see Sonny Terry and Brownie McGee. Because he and Sonny, you know, came from North Carolina. They were old friends. And I said, sure, I'll come pick him up, you know. So I picked him up. We go down to the Village Gate. And it was Sonny Terry and Brownie McGee opening the show for Roland Kirk. And so we watched Sonny and Brownie do their set. And then I went backstage. I took Reverend Davis backstage, you know, held him by the arm, took him backstage. And Sonny Terry is blind. Reverend Davis is blind. And Roland Kirk was blind. So we go backstage and Reverend Davis bumps into Roland Kirk and they start hugging each other and crying. It's been years. They never knew each other, right? I'm pulling Reverend Davis and saying, Sonny's over in the corner over there. Please, Reverend Davis, please. He was a very funny guy.

0: So you were already right into music, and then the introduction into Danny Kalb's band took you then into a different direction?
1: Right. Before I joined the Blues Project, I was a blues person, blues lunatic, actually. And one of the great things about my past that I have great memories of was meeting Mississippi John Hurt and, of course, Reverend Davis and Son House and Skip James when they were rediscovered.
0: Tell us about meeting Mississippi John Hurt.
1: Well, not only meeting, but we spent 2 weeks staying in the same apartment in L.A., when Stefan Grossman and myself, he was in the jug band, we'll go back to that. Stefan and I went to California for the summer of 64. And the week before, Mississippi John Hurt was staying there, and they would put us up in an apartment. So we were all staying in the same apartment. So I got to hang out with John Hurt for, a week and a half or so. And he was like my second father. He's just like the most wonderful person, gentle. He was just a fabulous person.
0: That must have been amazing for you, because if you were a bluesman from way back, he would have been one of your heroes, one of your mentors.
1: I mean, he would talk to me, and then all of a sudden, I wouldn't be there because I would be like, just a liquid thing on the ground, because I was so in awe of him.
0: Uh-huh.
1: So John would say, Steve, can you stand up? And Jeff and I were there. We played the Ash Grove, and we asked this kid who we knew, we played with him, and he's a great guitar player. So we said, hey, why don't you play with us? We'll start a band. So for 2 weeks, we were the Gramercy Park Sheiks, and that kid was Ry Cooder.
0: What a time to grow up in music, though. It was just exploding all around you, right?
1: Yeah.

0: I was so lucky and am so lucky to have experienced so much of that stuff. You know, what Dave Van Ronk used to call the folk scare.
1: Why did he call it the folk scare?
0: Because everybody was scared that they were going to start making money. Well, all the folk music people were like communists or socialists. And all of a sudden they had hit records, you know, like the Rooftop Singers, you know, and the Kingston Trio. And the scary part was that, oh my God, this is going to be like top 10 records time, you know. So that was scary.
1: Really? Seriously scary? They didn't know what to do if they hit it big?
0: Well, not seriously scary, because we all had a sense of humor about it. Thank God for the sense of humor.
1: But they certainly hadn't got into it to make money. They got into it for altruistic reasons, simply to make good music.
0: That's the point, is that, you know, you get into it because you're, you know, I mean, like Van Ronk was like a communist. He was a wobbly. International Workers of the World, whatever. And if he ever had a hit record, you know, he wouldn't know what to do. He would be like, it's like Phil Oakes. Phil was a friend. And friend Phil, when he died, he committed suicide. And my theory is that Phil was so involved in the anti-war movement, you know, the whole Vietnam anti-war movement, that once the war ended, Phil had nothing to live for anymore. And he was bipolar anyway, so it's a very sad story.
1: There were so many young musicians and college dropouts around Greenwich Village at this time who were as obsessed with American roots music as Steve. People like Maria Mulder and John Sebastian were at the helm.
0: Well, Maria and John were first in the Even Dozen Jug Band. We had a party with the Queskin Jug Band, and Maria met Jeff Muldor, and she threw up all over him at the party that we had. And Jeff asked her to marry him, which I thought was like, that's when I realized, wow, people are really strange. They do strange things. The kids in my generation, which was the generation right after Dylan and Phil, and half of us were blues people. And half of us were like bluegrass, old-timey people. We were kids, and we wanted to play music together. So jug band music was the common denominator.
1: Right. Jug band music became huge at the time. But you played the washboard?
0: I was the washboard player, because there were so many guitar players in the band. I said, hey, if I'm going to be in this band, I better learn how to play something else. So I played washboard. I wasn't that bad at that.
1: That's definitely enough of that. I really don't like jug band music. Thank goodness Steve Katz moved on from it quite quickly. Hang in there to see where he goes next.
2: 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And if you're looking to help out in your community, we'd love to hear from you. 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And this is Harvey Community Radio 96.5 FM. 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
4: It's a beautiful day.
1: Thanks for being here. The Blues Project and Blood, Sweat and Tears' Steve Katz has 3 Grammys, quadruple platinum albums and 3 gold singles. He's sold close to 29 million records and is still making albums today. Did you actually have to take lessons to learn how to play a washboard?
0: No. When I was a kid, I used to play bongos. And, you know, and so when I play washboard, I put it on my lap instead of on my chest. And so I put thimbles on or

I wish I, you know, I mean, I'm an except, you know, for the odd Cajun band, you know, but I the sound of a washboard, I just recorded it in the new Blues Project album that we just did. And there's one moment I said to the guys, I'm going to put a washboard on there. And of course, they laughed their sides off, but it sort of works on it.

0: The album is new. And, you know, I thought it was going to be, oh, God, I got to do this. But, you know, and because it was just Roy, the original drummer, and myself. And we have three fantastic musicians playing on it. And we did an album. And I figured, oh, God. But you know what? It came out great. I think it's maybe the best album I've ever done. And that includes all the BS&T stuff.
1: That's a very big call.
0: Thank you.
1: The Blues Project in its day recorded three albums. And in its first incarnation, you did a song called Steve's Song, which was the first original song that you'd ever recorded. Tell us a little bit about Steve's Song.
0: You want to hear that story, huh?
1: Yeah, I want to hear all your stories.
0: Well, the record company that we were with was really awful. It was Verve Forecast, which is part of MGM. And these were the early days of the music business, or semi-early days. And we recorded our album. They had the artwork and everything, and we went on the road. We had a tour. In those days, there are no cell phones or anything, right? And we had a manager who was like a moron. And he was fielding all of our calls and stuff like that. So they called him and they said, Jeff, we have the tapes. This is the Projections album. We have the tapes. We have the artwork, but we're missing the name of the second song on the first side. So Jeff goes, second song, first side, second. Oh, that's Steve's song. Thanks, Jeff. Hangs up the phone. We get off the road and I look at the mock-up of the album cover and I said, what the hell is Steve's song? Because it was called, originally it was called September 5th. That was the title. So they changed the title on me. Now the problem is, so when I go out and I do solo shows, I play with the Blues Project, but I always tell the story to people in the audience because I want them to know that I would never name a song after myself. That's the story of Steve's song. So I have to live with this, you know. I tell people, hey, you have pets, they die, you get another pet. This is, this is still getting airplay, for Christ's sake, and they're calling it Steve's song.
1: Are you still embarrassed about that?
0: Yeah, it's very embarrassing.

0: you're writing about in that song anyway? Obviously not about yourself.
1: No, that was the first song that I had ever written. And that's when, you know, all of us that were doing the folk rock thing were playing with tunings and stuff like that. And I wrote that in G tuning. You know, those are the days with, like, Joni was doing different tunings that were just amazing. And what she did with them was amazing. So we were all experimenting. And that was my first experiment. The song itself was about a girl that left me. Most of my songs were about girls that left me. Because after the first one, I started making royalties. And I'm saying, wait a second, I think I'm onto something here. So a girl would walk out on me and I would, like, smoke a joint and have a shot of Jack Daniels and write a song. And this happened for years.
0: How many girls left you?
1: Hundreds. No.
0: No.
1: No, not that many. I guess the word is not exaggerating. The word is embellishing here now.
0: But you must have had a hand in encouraging them to go. I'm sure they didn't want to go willingly. You needed new material.
1: I practically threw them out because I got a song here. You know, can you leave for a while?
2: Steve says if we want to know more, we'll have to read his book. It's called Blood, Sweat and My Rock and Roll Years. And in it, he tells about having affairs with famous female folk singers, making love to Jim Morrison's girlfriend when Jim was drunk and abusive, partying with Elizabeth Taylor and Groucho Marx, dining with Rudolf Nureyev, and being told to get a haircut by both Mickey Spillane and Danny Thomas. It's the unlikely story of a nerdy rock star, the nice Jewish boy who got to sit at the cool kids' table and score the hot chicks. Okay, so let's get back to the timeline. After the Monterey Pop Festival with the Blues Project, Steve started to turn away.
1: Well, I was moving in a different direction anyway, and Danny was very strict about where he wanted the Blues Project to go. Al had left before, just before Monterey, and I was starting to work with Bobby Columbia and writing different songs and stuff like that. So I was sort of like on my way out at that point anyway. Played Woodstock also, but Monterey was just incredible. Woodstock was horrible.
0: Hang on a minute. Why? Because of the rain?
1: The rain, yeah. When you're standing in front of a microphone, if you touch it, you could die. You know, it's like you don't want to sing like an unrequited love song when you're about to die, you know. Anyway, Monterey was great because I got to shake hands with Otis Redding and I had dinner with Jimi Hendrix backstage.
0: I am so jealous.
1: It was just a hot dog stand, but still, I shared a bag of potato chips with Jimi Hendrix.
0: And maybe some ketchup as well?
1: No ketchup, just a bag of potato chips.
0: Crinkle cut or flat?
1: Traditional, yeah.
0: So Monterey Pop Festival finishes. You're on the way out from the Blues Project. What happens next to you, Steve Katz?
1: Well, I got a call a couple of months later after Monterey. I got a call from Cooper, from Al. And he said he wanted to go to England and start his career over again. I guess like Hendrix did. And he said, I want to do a benefit at the Cafe Agogo on Bleecker Street. And would you and your friend Bobby back me up? And I said, sure, that'll be fun. We did the benefit and nobody showed up, but Al made enough money to get a taxi to the airport and back. So I said, well, you might as well stay here and start a band. And that's the next step. You know, we started a band.
0: And the band you started was?
1: Was Blood, Sweat and Tears.

0: So you formed Blood, Sweat and Tears without... And Blood, Sweat and Tears was a very different sound, wasn't it?
1: It was very different from the Blues Project because we added the horn section, which is something that Danny didn't want in the Blues Project. If he was a little bit more malleable, acceptable to him, we probably would have done it, but it wasn't. And so Al had to leave, and he wanted to start a band with horns, and I agreed with him. We were both listening to the Buckingham's Time in Charges album, which had the horns from the Chicago Symphony on it, not doing stock R&B parts, but almost symphonic kind of parts. And it was produced by Jimmy Garcia, who produced our second album. So we wanted to do something like that.
0: Why did you want to add them so badly?
1: Well, I can only refer you to our first rehearsal when we were doing like Morning Glory, the Tim Buckley song that I did. And when the horns came in, I almost had an orgasm. It was like, wow, you know, you're surrounded by this sound that's so big and it just lifts you up. And it's an incredible feeling, just an incredible feeling to not only just to play with musicians that you're fond of, that you really have a good time working with and listening to, but when you hear a horn section come in behind you, it's like, whoa, I almost couldn't stop singing. It's a beautiful feeling. And I think that went through that whole first album period. We only took 2 weeks to do that first album.

0: You mentioned Tim Buckley, if I can just digress for a second. He was a good friend of yours, wasn't he?
1: Yes.
0: What an incredible musician he was.
1: He was great, yeah. So the saddest thing that he died as young as he did.
0: Yeah.
1: Timmy was a great person. He improvised, and that's what he loved to do.
0: Which is your favourite Tim Buckley song?
1: Probably Morning Glory, the one that I sang.
0: Moving on again, Steve Katz, Al ended up leaving Blood, Sweat and Tears. And before we get to his leaving, why did you call it Blood, Sweat and Tears to start with?
1: Look, I was in bed with a girl and I forgot to take the phone off the hook. And the phone rang and I picked it up stupidly, you know, and Al said, "How about Blood, Sweat and Tears? We're looking for names." I said, "Fine." And I hung up the phone. So, of course, you know, he called Columbia Records and it was a done deal.
0: And did that girl leave you too?
1: Oh, yeah, they all left me. Except for my wife. And we've been together now for 36 fabulous years.
0: Well, what's the secret to marital success?
1: Listening to everything that she says and doing it. I think it's probably
0: I like it.

0: 1968, Al Kooper left Blood, Sweat and Tears less than a year after forming the band to concentrate on producing. He'd already arranged some of the songs for the group's second album, and the future was primed for singer David Clayton Thomas to take over.
1: We held auditions, and it was actually between David and an old friend of mine by the name of Dick Wagner. And Dick Wagner was a great guy who was a good singer. David was a great singer, but sort of like had, well, I won't go into it. But anyway, but we wanted the great singer. We wanted hit records. And Dick and I wound up working later on in with Lou Reed and Rock and Roll Animal.
0: I know. But if we could just sit with Blood, Sweat and Tears for a bit. So you've added the horn section. You've got David Clayton Thomas in as lead singer. And the album sells 6 million copies and brings in 3 number one singles, which was totally unheard of for the year 1969.
1: It sold more albums than Sound of Music was the one that sold more albums. And then we broke that record. But it was 6 million just in the United States, 20-something million around the world.
0: Well, how are you feeling with that success?
1: Well, when I started playing rock and roll and I decided not to be a doctor or a lawyer that my parents wanted me to be. Actually, they wanted me to be both. They stopped talking to me. And until You Made Me So Very Happy became a hit song. And then I got a call from my mother and she said, "Stephen, we knew it all along." So that was what it felt like.
0: Are you serious about that? They stopped talking to you because you didn't follow the path that they wanted you to?
1: Well, I'm embellishing a little bit.
0: But they were pretty pissed.
1: Yeah, they were pretty pissed. They still offered to bring me pot roast and do my linens.

0: Cats and Blood, Sweat and Tears were on a roll. Stay tuned because there's always a twist of fate when things seem to be going so well.
1: Hello, my name's Eli Durhams and you're listening to Harvey Community Radio 96.5 FM. 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
3: It's a beautiful day.
0: Welcome back. Three hit singles in 1969 was totally unheard of. Blood, Sweat and Tears was riding the crest of a wave, and Steve Katz was having the time of his life.
4: It was pretty amazing. I was lucky in that I was part of an eight or nine piece band, so I didn't have a star thing going. And, you know, I had my house in the country and stuff like that. So it was sort of anonymous, which I liked.
0: So you're telling me it didn't change your life very much, having those hit singles?
4: It changed my life in that I lost a lot of friends.
0: What?
4: With the Blues Project, the first Blood, Sweat and Tears album, I had like a bunch of hippie friends or underground, what you call counterculture. You know, it's very political at the time. And I lost most of those friends because they figured we sold out. Sold out. We went into the studio and made some records and they were hits. So I became a little bit bitter over that.
0: I bet you did. Well, what an extraordinary thing to happen because you'd gone mainstream.
4: Well, there's going to be a movie coming out called What the Hell Happened to Blood, Sweat and Tears? And watch for it because it was the same director. And he did the Harry Nilsson biography and also the Chasing Train, the John Coltrane biography. And he interviewed all of us. And it's about our Eastern European tour. The Justice Department came to us and they said, we're going to take away David Clayton Thomas's green card. Because he had a small felony conviction when he was a teenager or something in Toronto. So they said, but, you know, maybe we won't if you guys do us a favor. And the favor was to do a State Department tour of Eastern Europe. So it was extortion, basically, because this is the Nixon administration, which I hated, but they wanted us to represent American youth. If anything, we did not represent American youth. You know, unless all American youth were smoking pot and hashish all the time, you know. But so we had to do this. It was extortion. And we couldn't talk about it. I talked about it in my book. I think it was the first time, like 5 years ago, that we talked about it because it was a big secret. You know, John Scheinfeld took this story up and decided to make a movie about us and how the government blackmailed us, basically. So he went to the FBI. He went to the State Department. He went to the Nixon White House, or what was left, you know, of the archives. He put together a film. It's like a thriller.
0: So, I mean, when you were doing that tour, you must have been a huge hit.
4: Yeah, absolutely. It was like the best audiences. Like, these kids were starved. We did two concerts in Bucharest. After the first concert, the government said, oh, you have to dress more conservatively. Now, we were the worst dressers in the world, so we didn't have any extra clothing or anything. And we have to play more jazz and less rock and roll. So we just did the opposite, and we got kicked out of the country. We were supposed to do a benefit for Transylvania flood victims, but they kicked us out. And they tried to take our film and stuff like that. It was, and the experience was working for the State Department, horrible. But the experience of going there and playing for those people, fabulous.

0: So you continued with Blood, Sweat and Tears for 6 years. You won 3 Grammys. You were voted best band by the Playboy Jazz and Pop Poll. And you won 3 major Downbeat Awards. But you decided to leave the band at the height of their success. Why'd you leave?
1: Because it was getting too much jazz oriented. And I'm not a jazz player. I can hardly read. And we were having rehearsals where Herbie Hancock would come up and we're doing songs by Bill Evans, and Bill would be in the studio and it's like, what am I doing here? I just wanted to get back to rock and roll. And I had the opportunity when Lou Reed asked me to, when Lou and I got friendly. Lou had just come off a very depressing album called Berlin. And it was very depressing, but it was very beautiful. I suggested to Lou that in the cellophane that RCA wrapped it in, they should have put like single-edged razor blades because it was so depressing. So Lou said, what should I do after this? I said, well, I think you ought to like put together a great band and do some of the Velvet Underground stuff. So that's what we did. And that was my ticket out of Blood, Sweat and Tears and back into rock and roll. When I do my solo show, halfway through it, I say, I know, I'm doing all these folk songs and all you people want me to do, you want me to do Spinning Wheel, right? But I hate the song, so I'm going to play you my guitar part, Spinning Wheel, which I do. I play my guitar part, which is just like 4 beats. And it's very funny. You know, people would come up to me and they'd say, you guys smoked a lot of pot then, didn't you? And I said, yeah, if you had to play that for 6 years, you'd be smoking a lot of pot also, which is basically what it boiled down to. You know, I just didn't want to play Spinning Wheel anymore.
0: Did you really dislike the song?
1: Yes.
0: Why?
1: I thought it was a stupid song. Betcha painted pony and like the spinning wheel. Give me a break. What?

0: this one had nothing to do with women leaving you at all, right?
1: No. I mean, I would rather work, you know, I mean, Lou asked me to work with him, and God knows his songs were incredible. So we worked together for 3 years, three albums.
0: What was he like to work with?
1: Impossible. But, you know, we got along. I mean, I've seen Lou just torture people, but I never had that with him. He always had respect for most of the musicians that he worked with. And, of course, when he was doing a lot of speed, a lot of drugs, I would have to take my phone and put it off the hook because he would call me all the time. And it was really sort of like very not fun to talk to him on the phone. You know, you're talking to a meth person. But he was very intelligent, incredibly funny. And there were things about Lou that I really loved, actually. And then there were things that I really didn't like most people would say, you know. I mean, he was impossible.

0: Sally Can't Dance, the studio album that we did. He didn't want any part of it, you know. I would ask him to do vocals. He'd be in the bathroom shooting up, you know. And then he would come out at 4 o'clock in the morning when we were all, like, so tired at Electric Lady. And he would say, okay, I'll do my vocals now. It's like, what are you kidding? We're going to sleep. He said, well, I'll just put the tape on. I'll just run it through the 12 songs and I'll keep singing. And he was just very hard to deal with.
1: And yet you persisted. I can imagine you'd be pulling your hair out trying to deal with somebody like that, but you must have really believed in his creative side to persevere with him.
0: Well, if you look at my head, you can see that it was successful, but I did finally pull my hair out. This is the Lou Reed look. I was doing other things also, you know, and it was fun, you know, to get involved, hang out with Andy Warhol and stuff like that through Lou. So there were some fun times.
1: I bet there were. And, of course, you talk about that in your book too, don't you?
0: Yes.
1: So when you finally finished up with Lou Reed, where do you go next?
0: I did independent production, produced some people like Elliot Murphy, and then it was time for a divorce, my first wife. I needed to work. I needed a job. And so I became vice president of Mercury Records for a few years. Oh, I left out a whole band. I was in a band called American Flyer. After Lou, I was with American Flyer. And that was fun. I mean, we only did two albums. We never went on the road. But George Martin produced the first album, so I got to work with George for a month or so.
1: George Martin of Beatles fame, right?
0: Sir George.

0: was really fabulous. George was everything that you think about George, handsome and nice and talented. That's the way George Martin was.
1: Wow, so working with him must have been a whole lot different to working with Lou.
0: Oh, God, yeah, I would run around the studio in Malibu like a little puppy running after George, you know. How'd you do this with the Beatles? How'd you do that with the Beatles? And George would say, Kathy, get off my back, will you?
1: Did you learn a lot from him?
0: I learned a lot, yeah.
1: And after that, that's when you went to Mercury Records. You went off to Ireland for a time.
0: Yeah, I wound up producing, I signed a deal with Dick James Music, and I brought in Horse Lips and Johnny Guitar Watson, and I went over to Ireland to meet with the guys in Horse Lips. And we had a great time together. So they asked my boss that if I could produce them. I wound up doing three albums with Horse Lips, which were some of my best memories working with those guys.
1: It was around that time then that you also passed up on U2.
0: Yeah.
1: But you were sorry for that one?
0: Their mentors were Horse Lips, and they were kids. They were teenagers. And we would be recording it, and they would come by. Their manager was Paul McGinnis. And Paul would give me tapes of them all the time, and they were pretty awful, you know. But they would come out and hang out in the studio just to see us recording. And then Paul said, well, can you come to McGonagall's? They're doing a gig, and I'm going to have was Muff Winwood, Steve Winwood's brother, come from Warner's in England. And I want you guys to be A&R men and decide whether you want to sign these guys. And I went to see them, and I said, Paul, I'm sorry. I have to pass. So, I passed on YouTube.
1: Is that something you still regret?
0: No, I don't regret anything in my career.
1: In your career or in your whole life?
0: In my whole life.
1: No regrets?
0: No regrets. That's what life is about. You know, it happens and it happens. Things do happen for a reason, you know. And I'm still alive. I feel great. I'm married to a wonderful woman. I'm a happy guy.
1: So you're back out there today, aren't you? You've just recently released your first solo album called The Juggle. I know that you're also a professional photographer. And you've got a book out.
0: I know. It's. I'm having fun.
1: Steve Katz, I'll let you go. You've been so generous with your time and I'm so grateful. You've pointed us all to the new album and to the movie that's going to come out. You've just been a delight.
0: Oh, thank you, Sandy, and you too. And Les, let's talk again. And it's been fun.

0: the amazing Steve Katz, who founded Blood, Sweat and Tears and has gone on since to do so many projects. Just as a reminder, Steve's book is called Blood, Sweat and My Rock and Roll Years, and his first solo album is called The Juggle. I'll have links to both of these on the website, abreathoffreshair.com.au, and while you're checking them, if you feel like requesting a future guest, please do. Thanks for your company today. I've really enjoyed being here with you, and I hope you've enjoyed learning all about Steve Katz. Take care of yourself, won't you, until we meet again. I'll see you next week, same time. Bye now. 'Cause it's a beautiful
1: day. 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
1: This is AIR News Western Australia. I'm Alan Baskin. WA's Country Health Service says it's implementing a series of recommendations as concerns are raised over the care of a baby leading up to her death. 8-month-old Willow Horn died in Kalgoorlie Hospital in September last year while waiting for a transfer to Perth's Children's Hospital. The Health Service's Head of Clinical Standards, Helen Van Gessel, says a review has found her cause of death was likely a rare heart condition, often caused by a viral infection.
2: The panel's view was that even with all of these improvements in place, it unfortunately may not have changed the tragic outcome for baby Willow. That doesn't replace our need to look for continuous improvement and continuous learning.
1: Works have officially begun on a new $800 million six-storey building at Royal Perth Hospital. The expansion will house several services, including a new, larger emergency department, surgical units and additional ambulance bays. Health Infrastructure Minister John Kerry says construction should be completed by late 2028.
3: By choosing to build and do a complete new build, we allow the existing emergency department to operate. This is the best way to ensure the delivery of this project as soon as possible.
1: Two people have been injured after being hit by a car which was allegedly evading police. Police say a Toyota Land Cruiser ran a red light on Reed Highway in Middle Swan at around 8 last night. It then failed to stop for police and continued along the highway before crashing into a black Lexus. The 30-year-old man driving the Lexus was seriously injured and taken to hospital. His 44-year-old female passenger also suffered minor injuries. Police say the 36-year-old driver of the Toyota fled the scene. A person was arrested a short time later. He's since been released from custody without charge, pending further information. A public inquiry into the contentious AUKUS defence deal will be warned Australia is not prepared for any potential nuclear accident. Hearings are being held in Perth today, with speakers including former Federal Defence Minister Linda Reynolds. Former public health official Colin Hughes is warning that local emergency services aren't equipped to protect Western Australians in the event of an accident or attack. Police are searching for a 46-year-old woman who's been missing in the Wheatbelt region for 5 days. Jodie King was last seen on Wednesday morning in the Darkin area, around 200 kilometres southeast of Perth. A coordinated search is continuing, including patrols by local police and SES volunteers. AIR Sport, and Fremantle has tightened its grip on top spot on the ladder after a 51-point win over Gold Coast at Optus Stadium yesterday. Dane Meffam reports.
4: The Dockers train rolls on, taking down the Suns in their first meeting since last season's elimination final. In wet conditions, goals were difficult to come by for both sides. They combined for 25 behinds. But it didn't stop the home team from claiming another 4 points. Michael Frederick was electric early, booting an equal career-high 4 goals, while Andrew Brayshaw gathered 29 disposals. Ruckman Sean Darcy also managed to sneak forward and snag a goal in his return game. Fremantle eventually running out winners 80-29. Dame Meffam, Perth.
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It's your town talking. And thanks for tuning in to my little show segments, where I hope for the next hour or so, I can take you on a bit of a musical journey through songs in segments. A bit like life, they're going to reflect things that are on high rotation in my household at the moment. Maybe some rediscovered gems, ones that we haven't listened to in a while. Some songs from close to home, locally grown songs that you can enjoy from WA artists. And we will end with the Amen track, as always, something uplifting and ready to send us into the rest of our day. So thanks so much for joining me. I hope you enjoy. And we are going to start with Anthony Shimerick, Working Classic, as the first of my first picks tonight.

never had the weather, put our hoods up. Cut tracks into socks, it's a good look. Pull the handbrake, turn in the Corsa. Are you ever gonna learn? Nah, of course not. Fresh tea for the shout, then returning it. Freshly ripped CDs while we're swerving it. It's always been about class, we're just working.

I really enjoyed that. As it should be. I really, really enjoy those ones. That's why they're the first picks. They just keep on high rotation and keep coming back to them. So that was Matt Corby with King of Denial. And I played Long and Short last show as one of the in-season tracks because that is from his new album, which has just come out, Tragic Magic, this year. And every track is worth a listen for sure. So go have a listen to that one. We also had French Swimming Club there. No, these names of bands. French Swimming Club with Late Night Paris Wine, which gets a big nod from the people in my household. They love that one. They groove away to that one. I was grooving away here. And we started with Anthony Schmerek with Working Classic at the top from his Poems to Dance To album from 2023. You are listening to Segments on Harvey Community Radio, 96.5 FM. Thanks so much for being with me. I hope you enjoy the tracks that I'm going to play for you. And we're going to start with our seconds now, which are the tracks that perhaps aren't the most attractive on the tree. We are in citrus growing Harvey here, and I always say if you know anything about fruit growing, then you get your firsts, which are the ones that get picked off the tree first because they look great and they're, yeah, ready for the supermarket. And then you get the seconds, which are staying on the tree a little bit longer, but they taste just as good. And that's what these ones are. Maybe a little bit older, haven't been played in a while, but I really hope you're going to enjoy them. And we're going to start with one that is actually quite a yeah, it was a while ago, 1995 this one is from, and I love it because it's Brit pop, but it's done by Germans. And I actually, when I was looking up this song, because I remember just loving this song when I was back in primary school learning all the words to it, but I never knew that this was a German group. Always thought they were from England just because they've got that Brit pop style. So we're going to start with Lemon Tree by Fool's Garden.

A beautiful wall of sound there from Bombay Bicycle Club. That is Luna, and always worth another listen, that one, even though it's from 2014, over 10 years ago. That was from their fourth album, So Long, See You Tomorrow. And if you're a reader, perhaps you recognise that title. They actually took that title from a book by William Maxwell. Never read it myself, but might actually have to go have a read of that one. So yeah, 2014 there. Bombay Bicycle Club with Luna, and we had a couple of others in our seconds tonight. We had Fleetwood Mac with Secondhand News and Fool's Garden at the top with Lemon Tree. So they're the seconds tonight. I hope you enjoyed them. Maybe rediscovered something you haven't heard in a little while, or maybe they're just favourites for you. And that's the beauty of this show. I hope that they will either be new discoveries and you'll go, not sure about that one, but the next one might be more your cup of tea, as we have a look at songs in segments, little pieces of life and seasons that follow us and our musical journey. So we're going to actually take a step back to 2014, 2013, which was a very good year or couple of years for music for me. So I want to cast back to September 2013. We're going to talk Where It Grew, which is a segment where I, you know, those songs that have a really specific memory, so something that you can pin it down to, either the first time you heard it, where you were, what you were doing, or just the things that were happening in your life at the time. And this one is really special for me. I remember in September 2013, I had a commute to work, and it was always at the time that the radio station that I listened to would play a feature album. So they would pick a new release, and each day through that week, they would play one of the tracks from it. And I remember listening to this album and just being captivated straight away, and especially when they played this song. And the band is London Grammar, and the song is Wasting My Young Years. And being in your 20s and hearing the line, "Maybe I'm wasting my young years, don't you know that it's only fear? I wouldn't worry, you have all your life. I've heard it takes some time to get it right." Well, that can do something to you when you're in your 20s wondering about life and what it has to hold for you and what you're doing. And I mean, Hannah Reid's voice, just absolutely wow. I mean, I remember thinking at the time, wow.

now, she has got one of the best voices that I have ever heard. And I was lucky enough then the following year to be able to see London Grammar live. I've seen them a couple of times live, but that was the first time. They'd just grown in popularity, and it was the last night of Glastonbury. We were at the John Peel stage where they feature new and upcoming music, and oh my goodness, it was just haunting, intense. It was packed and it was so cold, even though it was May, which is meant to be starting to warm up in the UK. But this song particularly, again, had just such a special place in my heart. That's where it grew, really, over that time period. So I hope you'll enjoy it. This one is London Grammar with Wasting My Young Years.

0: That was London Grammar, wasting my young years on Harvey Community Radio 96.5 FM. Still gives me chills, shivers, love that song. And actually sat a couple of weeks ago and it was a dark, stormy night and I sat in the dark. The power, I don't think it was the power outage night, but it was a night where I chose to put a candle on and listen to the whole album. And I bet you've got albums like that too. I'd love to know, what are the albums that you can listen to right from the start all the way through that take you back to a season in your life? You can get in touch on our Facebook page, Harvey Community Radio 96.5 FM. I'm Verity and this is Segments, and I hope you're enjoying it so far. We're about halfway through already, and that was Where It Grew, where we look at a song and talk about where it grew in our life, and that's my one. But tell me yours, I'd love to know. So now we're going to move on to locally grown things that have been, cultivated here, songs that have been made here, artists that are from here. And I'm going to start with an artist who actually came to Harvey not that long ago, and she supported Josh Pike. Her name is Morgan Jonell, and I had not heard of Morgan before. So that's the beauty of going to see live music. Often you will be introduced to artists that you have never heard of before, supporting the main artist, and Morgan was one of those. And boy, does she have a voice. Speaking of Hannah Reid's voice, Morgan also has an amazing voice and just a captivating stage presence, and so I would love to play one of her tracks, Looking to Be Found. I hope you enjoy this one.
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It's your town talking and I'm Verity and you've tuned into segments. Thanks so much for being with me. They were a couple of locally grown songs, one from Kira Jazz and Whiskey Jack, and they have put that beautiful little folk number together called Remain Strange out this year, I think. And actually, Kira, you can catch her locally live at Froth, I think, on the 28th of June, supporting Tom River. So, yeah, some locally grown ones there, and Morgan Jonell at the top from Perth. So thanks so much for tuning in. I hope you are enjoying the show so far. Do you know that you can listen to Harvey Community Radio on the Community Radio Plus app anywhere you go? Of course, on your good old radio as well, and on your smart speaker by saying play Harvey Community Radio. Really easy, and you can wake up and just play Harvey Community Radio all through the day as you're getting about whatever it is that you are doing. And we are going to play some in-season tracks. Now, this is the segment where I showcase some songs that have just recently been released, and I would love to play the next one for you because I, as I mentioned, am a big fan of Josh Pyke. And Morgan, earlier we played, was a support for Josh Pyke when he came to Harvey not that long ago. And his album has just come out, Kingdom Within, and this is one of the tracks off it. It's a really nice track. I hope it's, you know, maybe the message is something for you, and it's called You're Doing Better Than You Think You Are. I hope you enjoy it.

I really had to stop myself from singing that one in the mic as I turned my announce mic on. It is so catchy. If you haven't listened to it, or that's the first time, it's a grower, honestly, and you'll be singing. And if you haven't heard it and you're not sure because I haven't back announced it yet who that was, you might recognise the voice. It is none other than Nathan Hudson, and it's Faker. They're back. How exciting. So they disbanded in about 2013, got back together 2020, and they're about to release a new album. And if you liked Faker like I did back in the This Heart Attack days, then This Heart Attack was, on high rotation. It would have been a first pick back then. And really good news that they are coming back with a new album. So, that one was Partner in Crime, and it is definitely a sing-along song, busting it out loud here in the studios. Thanks so much for being with me. We are coming to the end of the show, and I just love that segments is something that you've decided to tune into on Harvey Community Radio 96.5 FM. And we always end the show with the Amen track, which is something uplifting and hopeful to set us on our way. And this one is, I hope you will enjoy it, very hopeful. And it is by Jess Ray, and it's called City of My Peace. Thanks so much for tuning in. I will see you next time.

Good afternoon, exactly 5 past 5 here on Harvey Community Radio 96.5. Yes, it's me, it's Al Kennedy. It is Break a Leg for the next 2 hours, songs from movies and musicals. That's all we do every Monday afternoon. And I never tell you what the song is either. It's up to you to try and find out what movie or what musical this song comes from. This is the original cast recording from 1961. Can you guess what it is?

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0: What a great way to start the show. We are off and running. This is Break a Leg here on Harvey Community Radio 96.5. We are playing songs from musicals right the way through until 7 o'clock. That one, the song called America, and that was the original cast recording from 1961. But the movie, they've had quite a few different movies, but it did actually start out as a stage play on Broadway in 1957. The song was America. And it was from, of course, the West Side Story, all about young Tony and Maria, who fall in love in 1957 New York City. Their romance helps to fuel the fire between the warring jets and the sharks. Yes, definitely one to rewatch if you've not seen it before. Give it a go. West Side Story, it is still going strong as well. There have been lots and lots of stage plays. The last one I can think of was in 2020, but it's one of those that never ends. Oh, this next one as well. This next one is a great song. This is quite a popular song, this one, sung by Kristen Chenoweth. But what is the musical and the movie it is from?
1: Elfie, now that we're friends, I've decided to make you my new project.
2: You really don't have to do that.
1: I know. That's what makes me so nice. Whenever I see someone less fortunate than I, and let's face it,
3: who isn't?
1: Less fortunate than I, my tender heart tends to start to bleed. And when someone needs a makeover, I simply have to take over. I know exactly what they need. And even in your case,

0: Miss Elphaba. Look at you. You're beautiful.
1: I have to go.
0: You're welcome.

Kristen Chenoweth there with the original Broadway cast performance of Popular from Wicked the Musical. Yes, that one came out way before the 2024 movie version, and the movie version did absolutely awesome in the movies. Yes, the movie theater, they raked in a heap of money. The budget for the movie was $150 million. They raked in at the box office $758 million. Yes, and even Wicked 2, yes, that's made even more. All right, time for a new one now. Here is CeeLo Green with a song that you're all gonna know. But what movie did it come from? It's 16 after 5 here on Harvey Community Radio. 96.5, it's Your Town talking. On a Monday afternoon, it's Your Town playing songs from movies and musicals. This is Break a Leg. Everybody.

Well, obviously you all know the song Kung Fu Fighting, but sung there by CeeLo Green. Yes, not the original artist. And that was from the movie called Kung Fu Panda. Yes, Jack Black starring as Kung Fu Panda back in 2008. It premiered at the Cannes Film Festival in 2008 in May. And then in June, it came to the box office. Yes, and it grossed a massive amount of money for a meagre budget of 130 million. They grossed 632 million, making it the third highest grossing film of 2008. This is Break a Leg here on Harvey Community Radio. We are live and local. It's 19 after 5 here in downtown Harvey. The temperatures around local area: Bunbury on 16 degrees and cloudy, Colley cloudy with 13 degrees, Waroona cloudy on 15, Mandra 17 degrees, and guess what? It's cloudy here in Harvey. We have a balmy 15 degrees and clouds hanging around, but the forecast for the next few days, well, it's a little bit changeable. Tomorrow, Tuesday, light rain, the weatherman says, 50% chance of that. Temperatures 14 for a high with 9 for a low. Wednesday, partly sunny, yay! 16 for a high with 19 for a low. 20% chance of any rain whatsoever. Then on Thursday, it's back to a cloudy day again. 16 for a high, 7 degrees for a low, but chance of rain, only 10%. Now, I do like a song with a piano. Here's Alexandra Shipp and Jeremy Hudgens with a song called Come to Your Senses. What is the movie?

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0: sent me from Madrid. I asked for thin and pert, not plump and tired. Had Miguel see me at one, I saw the layout that he did. Very slick, very fun, very uninspired. Bump the board meeting to 4:15. If I'm late, they'll wait. Earth can stall. Paul, the polo piece is pandering. The markups are meandering. 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
1: But I only
0: Paul,
1: just...
0: that's all.

0: Soul.
1: The House of Miranda there, the original West End cast recording based on the film from 2006 called The Devil Wears Prada. That is The Devil Wears Prada, the musical, opened in late 2024 at the Dominion Theatre in London and still going to this very day as well. Great song there, yes, The House of Miranda. And before we heard a word from our sponsors, we had a song from Tick Tick Boom, the movie, the single there, the song called Come to Your Senses, Alexandra Shipp and Vanessa Hudgens. Yes, what a great song that was. It's just coming up on 5:30 here on Harvey Community Radio 96.5. It is Your Town Talking.

Jesse Mueller and Drew Gehling there with a song called Bad Idea from Waitress the Musical. Now, the Broadway smash hit musical Waitress was supposed to be playing in Australia. Well, it is now. It is still. It's at Melbourne, but it was supposed to go to Sydney after Melbourne. But apparently the Sydney season of Waitress will not proceed, apparently. Yes, they've told Ticketmaster to give everybody a refund. I don't know quite what's gone on there, but it's still in Melbourne until 19th of July, and it says on the website it must close. Oh my gosh, what's gone on there? Here's a song that you're gonna know. It's from the Grinch movie. You're a mean one, Mr. Grinch.

0: Animal Lover there, sung by Sydney Christmas, who was a girl that came out of absolutely nowhere, won Britain's Got Talent, and the rest is history. There she was, starring in the 101 Dalmatians, the musical. Yes, they can make musicals out of just about anything. It's 20 to 6 already here on Harvey Community Radio 96.5. We've got a word from our sponsors, and then we've got another great song by a band called Owl City. The song, When Can I See You Again? But what is that movie?
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0: Exactly, quarter to six here on Harvey Community Radio 96.5. That was from a movie called Wreck-It Ralph. The song, When Can I See You Again, sung by the band Owl City. Yes, 2012, the animated movie came out from Walt Disney Animated Studios, and it did quite well, actually. I was quite surprised. They had a meager budget of $165 million. But they made just short of $500 million. Not bad work at all, is it? Not bad work if you can get it. If you can, you know, double, triple your money, you're doing very, very well. I can't believe how much it takes to produce a cartoon movie as well. $165 million. They haven't even got any live actors. Where's all the money going? It's amazing. This is Break a Leg here on Harvey Community Radio. We're here every Monday between 5 and 7. If you're wondering who I am, well, I'm Al Kennedy. This is my show number 36, believe it or not, 36 shows since I moved over from Bunbury 103.7. Love it down here in Harvey. Candyman. Hey, Candyman. What is this movie from?
1: All right, everybody, gather around. The Candyman is here. Now, what kind of candy do you want? Sweet chocolate, chocolate malt, candy, gumdrops.

The unmistakable sounds of Sammy Davis Jr. there with his rendition of The Candyman from the Willy Wonka movie of 1971. But Sammy Davis wasn't in the movie. No, that's just a cover. The original singer was Aubrey Woods in 1971. He was an English actor. He was best remembered for playing that character Bill in Willy Wonka and the Chocolate Factory. 10 to 6. Here on Harvey Community Radio 96.5, this is Break a Leg, songs from movies and musicals. Well, nobody wants to get up early, do they? When that alarm goes off, we all just slip back under the covers, don't we? We do not want to get up. Here is a great song here from a musical. I'm pretty sure you're going to get this one. Have a go anyway. It's quite easy.

9 to 5, the musical, yes, based on the 1980 film of the same name with music and lyrics by Dolly Parton. It opened on Broadway in 2009 after it tried out in Los Angeles in 2008. Yes, Broadway, April 2009, unfortunately, didn't last very long, closed in September 2009, believe it or not. But then they thought, I tell you what, let's take it on the road. They did a tour of the US in 2010 and over to the UK in 2012, then onto the West End. Yes, they made it to the West End in 2019, came over here to Australia in 2020 to 2022, and the rest is history. I don't know how good it was, but it's obviously got to be good, full of Dolly Parton songs. Well, what are you doing a couple of weeks' time on Saturday? The Yalu Bowling Club are having a quiz night. I know, because I'm doing it. Yes, I've made this one up. Saturday the 18th of July, 7 p.m. kickoff, $10 per person, teams of 8 people. There was only 12 tables available. There are now only 4 tables available. Things have been selling pretty fast. Booking, pre-booking is essential. You need to contact me, Al Kennedy, on this number, 0474 784 430. That number again, 0474 784 430. A quiz night starting at 7 o'clock on Saturday the 18th of July. We're going to be in for a really, really fun time. I can guarantee that. If you're not laughing, there's something wrong.

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1: All right, mate. 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

Kiss the Girl is a romantic calypso-style song from Disney's 1989 animated film The Little Mermaid. Remember that one? That song was sung by Sebastian the Crab. Yes, otherwise known as American actor and singer Samuel E. Wright. Yes, the song encourages Prince Eric to kiss Ariel Jo in a boat ride to break Ursula's spell. It was composed by Alan Menken with lyrics by Howard Ashman. A great song it was too. 3 minutes after six here on Harbour Community Radio, 96.5. The temperatures around the local area not changed much since the start of the show. Bunbury still on 16 degrees. Collie, you are still on 13. Waroona still on 15. The only two that have moved. And Mander, you started on 17. You are now on 16 degrees and still cloudy. Here in Harvey, we started on 15, now on 14 degrees. Our low this evening is going to be 9 degrees, so it's not too cold, not that bad at all. The forecast for the next few days, Tuesday, light rain, the weatherman says, 50% chance of that as well. The temperature, 14 for a high with 9 for a low. Wednesday, partly sunny, 16 to 9, 20% chance of any rain. Then on Thursday, rain diminishing, just a cloudy day. 16 for a high and 7 for a low. Chance of any rain, 10%. 10% chance means it's not going to rain.

0: Everybody chill, it's Totes God's Will. Henry's out every night on the town, just sleeping around like, what the hell? If that's how it's gonna be, maybe I'll flirt with a guy all three, just to make him gel. Henry finds out and he goes mental. He screams and shouts like, so judgmental.
1: You damn it, witch.
0: Mate, just shut up. I wouldn't be such a bitch if you could get it up. Here we go.

0: your head.
1: Yes, don't lose your head indeed. The studio cast recording from Six, the musical, which is coming to Australia in July. It's going to be starting at Melbourne Comedy Theatre in Melbourne from July 26th, then on to Sydney in October of this year at the Theatre Royal, and then in January 2027, as long as they keep going, they will be in Brisbane at the Playhouse Theatre from January. How good is that going to be? And unfortunately, not coming over here to Perth, so as per usual, we are all going to have to travel. Well, poor old Sally Bell, eh? Poor old Sally Bell, she sacked herself up last Friday to come and do her brand new show called Fanfare. And what went on? The weather intervened and there was a power cut. Oh my gosh, so sorry, Sally. You were really looking forward to doing your first ever show here on Harvey Community Radio, but guess what? She's going to be back this Friday to try again. Yes, each week, Sally will shine the spotlight on one well-known artist or group, playing five of their greatest songs and sharing fascinating insights into both the artist and the stories behind the tracks. When is she on? 10 o'clock every Friday, straight after Brekkie with Duncan. It's only a half-hour show, but it's got the very best music from some of the best and greatest artists over the past 50 years. Yes, whether you're a lifelong fan or discovering an artist for the first time, it's a perfect way to kick off your Friday morning. Fanfare with the wonderful Sally Bell.
2: Raindrops on roses and whiskers on kittens, bright

Oh my gosh, that song makes me feel old now, because I was just looking to see when that came out. Yes, the movie came out in 1965, which is when I was born. Yes, the American musical drama, which was absolutely awesome, wasn't it? All about Maria, an aspiring nun, is sent as a governess to take care of seven motherless children. Soon, her jovial and loving nature tames their hearts, and the children become very, very fond of her. And so does Oscar Hammerstein as well. Yes, he does. And yeah, great movie, great movie. Never gets old at all, does it? It's 12 after 6 here on Harvey Community Radio 96.5. I'm Al Kennedy, and this is Break a Leg. We're here every Monday between 5 and 7, bringing you songs from movies and musicals. This next one is from a movie. And this is the wonderful sounds of Miley Cyrus for you. Yes, Miley here on Harvey Community Radio. I thought I lost you, but what is the movie?

Miley Cyrus along with John Travolta on that one. Yes, I Thought I Lost You, from the movie from 2008, which had a budget of $150 million and doubled their money. Yes, very good indeed. The movie itself was called Bolt. It's all about a little dog. And I don't know whether you've seen it or not, but it's all about a little dog named Bolt who was adopted by a seven-year-old girl named Penny. 5 years later, Bolt and Penny star in a hit television series named after Bolt. Have you seen the movie? You haven't? Oh, why don't you go give it a try? Well, here on Break a Leg, we have lots and lots of songs right the way through until 7 o'clock. I got one here by Meryl Streep, of all people. Who knew Meryl Streep could sing? Well, I do. What is this movie? Oh, too easy.

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2: 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Let me-

24 past 6 with a nice little punchy song there, sung by Esther Dean, called Take You to Rio, from, of course, the movie called Rio. Yes, all about a blue macaw who falls from a truck and is found by Linda Gunderson, who names him Blue. 15 years later, Blue is highly domesticated, but has never learnt to fly. Then one day, ornithologist comes and informs Linda that Blue is the last known male of his species and invites the pair to Rio de Janeiro so Blue can mate with the last known female called Jewel. Yes, great little film that. If you've not seen it, give it a watch. Yes, put it on your watch list, put it on your bucket list. Rio the movie.

0: You do get some real diverse songs here on Break a Leg here every Monday. Yes, a song there called Hero Is My Middle Name, sung by the original studio cast recording. Singing on that one was Sandy Cheeks, Squidward. There was also Plankton, Mr. Krabs, Patrick Starr, and of course the hero himself, SpongeBob SquarePants, because that song was from SpongeBob SquarePants, the musical. Yes, who knew they could start a musical all about SpongeBob? Well, trouble starts brewing in Bikini Bottom when someone steals King Neptune's crown, and the blame falls on Mr. Krabs. But despite this, SpongeBob stands by his employer, Mr. Krabs, and sets out to find the treasure. And there goes the musical.
1: It's the capital city of the USA.
2: It's not.
1: The city I swore I'd see for myself one day.
2: But you've actually been in New York before.
1: Yes. No. But I've seen Home Alone 2 quite a few times.
2: Are you serious?
1: There's pizza for breakfast, the steam in the air. It's candy, not sweets, and the streets are called sidewalks there.
2: Right.
1: My town, where everyone has an apartment to spare with a skyline view, and even improbable dreams come true.

0: I'm just gonna... 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
1: 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The land of the brave, the home of the free, the Liberty City where even my father wants to hang out with me. Home, the snow in the city tomorrow to see.

0: from the movie Two Strangers Carry a Cake Across New York, the original studio cast recording there. What do they have to do? Well, the two people are tasked with transporting a wedding cake across the city. Though the title claims the cake is walked everywhere, much of the actual errand involves trying to manoeuvre it across New York to its final destination. It made its Broadway run at the Long Acre Theatre in New York, New York. What a great song that was. Two Strangers Carry a Cake Across New York. Very strange title. Nice song called New York. Here's Bette Midler for you.
1: One way or another, I'm gonna find ya. I'm gonna get ya, get ya, get ya, get ya. One way or another, I'm gonna win ya. I'm

0: Bette Midler there with her rendition of One Way or Another from the movie Hocus Pocus 2, yes, set in 1653 Salem, Massachusetts. A very, very witchified kind of movie starring Bette Midler, Sarah Jessica Parker, among others. I've not seen it, but I'm not too sure I really want it, to be honest with you. Oh, look at the time. It's 25 minutes before 7. We are rolling along nicely here. The time is ticking away too fast. This two-hour show may have to be a three-hour show. I might have to have a word with the guy at Knobs and Switches. Just going to have a word from our sponsors, and then we have another great break-a-leg song.
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0: It's not a secret I tried to hide, but I can't have you. We're bound to break and my hands are tied.
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2: How are we getting to the castle?
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0: What's that?
1: Werewolves.
0: Werewolves?
2: They're wolves!
0: What?
2: They're wolves! Their castle!
0: Why are you talking like that?
2: I don't know. I thought you wanted me to.
0: Well, I don't.
2: Have it your way. I'm easy.

Rolling the Haze, sung beautifully there by Sutton Foster from the movie Young Frankenstein. 1974, the American comedy horror film came out, directed by Mel Brooks, and the screenplay was co-written by Mel Brooks and Gene Wilder. It's a very, very funny movie. If you've not seen it, definitely have a look at it. In fact, anything that Mel Brooks has got his name to is definitely well worth a look. It's 7:15 here on Harvey Kimmel Radio, 96.5. Time right now for a song from The Wizard of Oz, a beautiful rendition by Sidney Christmas here. The song Over the Rainbow, like you've never heard it before.

0: Here at 96.5 FM, we really feel like we're part of the community. 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

Nice little song there, the Hawaiian Roller Coaster Ride from 2025 from the movie Lilo and Stitch. They had a budget of $100 million for the movie and they raked in $1 billion. Oh my gosh, $1 billion in 1 year as well. No wonder they got a sequel in the works. The sequel is going to be coming out around about May 2028. This is Break a Leg here on Havoc Community Radio 96.5. Time right now for a song by a green person. Well, when I say person, you know what I mean. It's got two arms and two legs. Likes water, not beer.

What a great song from a little green frog called Kermit from the Muppet Movie from 2011, Rainbow Connection. Well, I've only got time for one more song, unfortunately, because Callum is sat in his corner ready to go. He's going to be playing country music for the next 2 hours. I'm going to leave you with a movie called Cloudy with a Chance of Meatballs. The song's called Raining Sunshine by Miranda Cosgrove. Well, I've been Al Kennedy. This has been Break a Leg. Don't forget, we're here every Monday between 5 and 7. For your listening pleasure, all we do is play songs from movies and musicals for 2 whole hours. Thanks for sticking with me. We'll see you all again next week.

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1: 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And to that end, the first of two Australian artists. And tonight's artist is a duo, formerly a trio from Tasmania, known as the Wolf Brothers. Now these guys have been in the mainstream since their appearance on the 2012 edition of Australia's Got Talent, as well as opening for Lee Kurnigan on several of his tours. And the way this show's going to work is that we're going to have selections of songs off a number of their albums, with songs released between 2013 and 2025. We're going to start off the night with a selection of songs from their 2013 debut album, It's On. And we'll start off the night with the title track off the album.

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That was the Wolf Brothers with the title track to their 2013 album, It's On, here in Hubs Radio, 96.5 FM. And now we have track number two off the album, a song called One Way State of Mind.

So for you weekend fans out there, the Wolf Brothers with track number two, taken from their 2013 debut album, It's On, and also a song called One Way State of Mind here in Harlequin Radio 96.5 FM. And the fun continues with our third track off this particular album, and this is track number five if you have the album along at home, or track number six, I should say, and it's a song called Lovin' in the Summertime.

0: Wolf Brothers with track number 6, taken from their 2013 debut album. A song called Lovin' in the Summertime here in Harlequin Radio, 96.5 FM. And now we have a song with a little bit of attitude, and this one's track number 7, if you have the album at home. And this one is called Bad Man Out of Me.
1: I was

Struthers showing a bit of attitude with track number 7, taken from their 2013 debut album, It's On. And that's a song called Bad Man Out of Me here in Harbour King Radio, 96.5 FM. And now we'll slow things down a bit with a ballad. And here they are with track number 9 off the album. And it's a song called The Girl, The Bottle, The Memory.

The Wolf Brothers start things out of it with track number 9, taken from their 2013 debut album, It's On. And that was the ballad called The Girl, The Bottle, The Memory here in Harlequin Radio, 96.5 FM. And now we feature the 11th and final track off the album, and this one's another high energy song for you. And this one's called High Viz Anthem.

Wolf Brothers finishing off tonight's selection of their 2013 debut album, It's On, with another high energy song for you. And that's a song called High Viz Anthem here in Harlequin Radio 96.5 FM. And we finish off tonight's first section of Raw with a track taken from their 2014 album, Nothing But Trouble. And this is a drinking song called One Beer at a Time.

Wolf Brothers finishing off tonight's first section overall with a track taken from their 2014 album, Nothing But Trouble. That was a drinking song called One Beer at a Time here in Harking Radio, 96.5 FM. And it's kind of Phillips here, being your general show so far. I've still got heaps of the Wolf Brothers to come tonight as we profile selections of songs from a number of their albums with songs released between 2013 and 2025. All right, and we have tonight's second section made up of songs released off their 2021 album, Kids on Cassette. And we start off this selection with the third track off the album, a song called Starting Something.

0: Here in Harvey King Radio 96.5 FM. Now we have another collaboration, this time featuring Amy Shepherd. And this is track number 5 if you have the album along at home. And it's a song called Something Good's Gotta Happen.
1: Will you?

featuring the artist Low Cash, the Wolf Brothers, with track number 3, taken from their 2021 album Kids on Cassette, a song called Startin' Somethin'.

In duet with Amy Sheppard, the Wolf Brothers, with track number 5, taken from their 2021 album Kids on Cassette. And that was a song called Something Good's Gonna Happen here in Harvey King Radio 96.5 FM. And the duets keep on coming as we have track number 6 of the album now. And this one features the artist Jack Jones, and is called Downtime.

recently announced that Jack Jones, the Wolf Brothers, were track number six, taken from their 2021 album Kids on Cassette. A song called Downtime here in Halcyon Radio, 96.5 FM. Okay, now we have track number seven off the album, and this one's called Soundtrack to an Endless Summer.

track number 7, taken from their 2021 album Kids on Cassette, the Wolf Brothers, with the song called Soundtrack to an Endless Summer. 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Now we have track number 8 of the album, and this one's called What You Make It.

Duels Brothers with track number 8, taken from their 2021 album Kids on Cassette, and also a song called What You Make It here in Harlequin Radio 96.5 FM. We finish off tonight's second section with track number 9 off the album, a song that is called Small Town Song. No.

Of tonight's second section with a bit of country pop, the Wolf Brothers with track number 9, taken from their 2021 album Kids on Cassette, a song called Small Town Song here in Hubby Radio, 96.5 FM. It's kind of up to you. Hoping you're enjoying the show so far, as we still got heaps of the Wolf Brothers still to come tonight, as we profile a number of their songs of a selection of their albums with songs released between 2013 and 2025. And now we come to feature a selection of songs from one of my favorite albums from these guys, 2023's Living the Dream, to start off tonight's third section. Here we have the opening track of the album, a song called Put the House on It.

From Tasmania, the Wolf Brothers with the opening track to their 2023 album, Living the Dream. Another song called Put the House on It here in Harvey King Radio 96.5 FM. Now we feature one of my favorite tracks off the album, and this is the title track to the album, Living the Dream.

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1: 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Now we have a song that you can dance to, and here is track number 3 off the album, a song called All in Good Time. Get ready, guys, to dance. Here we go.

0: Flowers for Algernon, written in 1959 by Daniel Keyes. May 15. Dr. Strauss is very angry at me for not having written any progress reports in 2 weeks. He's justified because the lab is now paying me a regular salary. I told him I was too busy thinking and reading. When I pointed out that writing was such a slow process it makes me impatient with my poor handwriting, he suggested I learn to type. It's much easier to write now because I can type 75 words a minute. Dr. Strauss continually reminds me of the need to speak and write simply so people will be able to understand me. I'll try to review all the things that happened to me during the last 2 weeks. Algernon and I were presented to the American Psychological Association, sitting in convention with the World Psychological Association. We created quite a sensation. Dr. Niemer and Dr. Strauss were proud of us. I suspect that Dr. Niemer, who is 60, 10 years older than Dr. Strauss, finds it necessary to see tangible results of his work. Undoubtedly the pressure of Mrs. Niemer. Contrary to my earlier impressions of him, I realise that Dr. Niemer is not at all a genius. He has a very good mind, but it struggles to the spectre of self-doubt. He wants people to take him for a genius. Therefore, it is important for him to feel that his work is accepted by the world. I believe that Dr. Niemer was afraid of further delay because he worried that someone else might make a discovery along these lines and take the credit from him. Dr. Strauss, on the other hand, might be called a genius, although I feel that his areas of knowledge are too limited. He was educated in the tradition of narrow specialisation. The broader aspects of background were neglected, far more than necessary, even for a neurosurgeon. I was shocked to learn that the only ancient languages he could read were Latin, Greek, and Hebrew, and that he knows almost nothing of mathematics beyond the elementary levels of the calculation of variations. When he admitted this to me, I found myself almost annoyed. It was as if he'd hidden this part of himself in order to deceive me, pretending, as many people do, I've discovered, to be what he is not. No one have ever known is what he appears to be on the surface. Dr. Niemer appears to be uncomfortable around me. Sometimes when I try to talk to him, he just looks at me strangely and turns away. I was angry at first when Dr. Strauss told me I was giving Dr. Niemer an inferiority complex. I thought he was mocking me, and I'm oversensitive of being made fun of. How was I to know that a highly respected psycho-experimentalist like Niemer was unacquainted with Hindustani and Chinese? It's absurd when you consider the work that's being done in India and China today in his very field of study. I asked Dr. Strauss how Niemer could refute Rahamadachi's attack on his method and results if Niemer couldn't even read them in the first place. That strange look on Dr. Strauss's face can mean only one of two things. Either he doesn't want to tell Niemer what they're saying in India, or else, and this worries me, Dr. Strauss doesn't know either. I must be careful to speak and write clearly and simply so that people won't laugh. May 18, I am very disturbed. I saw Miss Kinnean last night for the first time in over a week. I tried to avoid all discussions of intellectual concepts and to keep the conversation on a simple, everyday level. But she just stared at me blankly and asked me what I meant about the mathematical variance equivalent in Dobermann's Fifth Concerto. When I tried to explain, she stopped me and laughed. I guess I got angry, but I suspect I'm approaching her on the wrong level. No matter what I try to discuss with her, I'm unable to communicate. I must review Rostat's equations on levels of semantic progression. I find that I don't communicate with people much anymore. Thank God for books and music and things I can think about. I'm alone in my apartment at Mrs. Flynn's boarding house most of the time, and seldom speak to anyone. May 20. I would not have noticed the new dishwasher, a boy of about 16, at the corner diner where I take my evening meals, if not for the incident of the broken dishes. They crashed to the floor, shattering and sending bits of white china under the tables. The boy stood there, dazed and frightened, holding the empty tray in his hand. The whistles and catcalls from the customers. He cries, "Hey, there go the profits! Mazel tov!" And, "Well, he didn't work here very long," which invariably seemed to follow the breaking of glass or dishware in a public restaurant. All seemed to confuse him. When the owner came to see what the excitement was about, the boy cowered as if he expected to be struck and threw up his arms as if to ward off the blow. "All right, all right, you dope," shouted the owner. "Don't just stand there. Get the broom and sweep that mess up." "A broom! A broom, you idiot! It's in the kitchen! A broom! Sweep up all the pieces!" The boy saw that he was not going to be punished. His frightened expression disappeared and he smiled and hummed as he came back with the broom to sweep the floor. A few of the rowdier customers kept up the remarks, amusing themselves at his expense. "Here, sonny, over here's a piece, behind you. Come on, do it again. He's not so dumb, it's easy to break in them to wash him." As his vacant eyes moved across the crowd of amused onlookers, he slowly mirrored their smiles and finally broke into an uncertain grin at the joke, which he obviously didn't understand. I felt sick inside as I looked at his dull, vacuous smile, the wide, bright eyes of a child, uncertain but eager to please. They were laughing at him because he was mentally retarded. And I'd been laughing at him too. Suddenly, I was furious at myself and all those who were smirking at him. I jumped up and shouted, "Shut up! Leave him alone! It's not his fault he can't understand. He can't help being what he is. For God's sake, he's still a human being." The room grew silent. I cursed myself for losing control and creating a scene. I tried not to look at the boy as I paid my check and walked out without touching my food. I felt ashamed for both of us. How strange it is that people of honest feelings and sensibility, who would not take advantage of a man born without arms or legs or eyes, how such people think nothing of abusing a man born with low intelligence. It infuriated me to think that not too long ago, I, like this boy, had foolishly played the clown. And I'd almost forgotten. I'd hidden the picture of the old Charlie Gordon from myself because now that I was intelligent, it was something that had to be pushed out of my mind. But today, in looking at that boy, for the first time I saw what I had been, I was just like him. Only a short time ago, I learned that people laughed at me. Now I can see that unknowingly I joined with them in laughing at myself. And that hurts most of all. I've often reread my progress reports and seen the illiteracy, the childish naivete, the mind of low intelligence peering from the dark room, through the keyhole, at the dazzling light outside. I see that even in my dullness, I knew that I was inferior, and that other people had something I lacked, something denied me. In my mental blindness, I thought that it was somehow connected with the ability to read and write, and I was sure that if I could get those skills, I would automatically have intelligence too. Even a feeble-minded man wants to be like other men. A child may not know how to feed itself or what to eat, yet it knows of hunger. This, then, is what I was like, and I never knew. Even with my gift of intellectual awareness, I never really knew. This day was good for me, seeing the past more clearly. I've decided to use my knowledge and skills to work in the field of increasing human intelligence levels. Who is better equipped for this work? Who else has lived in both worlds? These are my people. Let me use my gift to do something for them. Tomorrow, I will discuss with Dr. Strauss the manner in which I can work in this area. I may be able to help him work out the problems of widespread use of the technique which was used on me. I have several good ideas of my own. There is so much that might be done with this technique. If I could be made into a genius, what about thousands of others like myself? One fantastic levels might be achieved by using this technique on normal people. Or geniuses. There are so many doors to open. I'm impatient to begin. Progress Report 12, May 23. It happened today. Algernon bit me. I visited the lab to see him as I occasionally do, and when I took him out of his cage, he snapped at my hand. I put him back and watched him for a while. He was unusually disturbed and vicious. May 24. Bert, who is in charge of the experimental animals, tells me that Algernon is changing. He is less cooperative. He refuses to run the maze anymore. General motivation has decreased, and he hasn't been eating. Everyone is upset about this and what it might mean. May 25. They've been feeding Algernon, who now refuses to work the shifting lock problem. Everyone identifies me with Algernon. In a way, we're both the first of our kind. They're all pretending that Algernon's behaviour is not necessarily significant for me. But it's hard to hide the fact that some of the other animals who are used to the experiment are showing strange behaviour.
1: 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I'm Charlie. 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

and took the supermarket flyers from the windowsill. 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Packed up the photo album Matthew had made. Memories of a life that's been loved. Took the Garrett Wilson cars and stuffed animals. Poured the old ginger beer down the sink.

bed, stack the chairs up, folded your nightgowns neatly in a case. John said he'd drive, then put his hand on my cheek and wiped a tear from the side of my face.

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It's your town talking.

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We're playing the best music, and remember, it's your town talking.

My name is Harry. I'm the Secretary Treasurer of the 10th Light Horse Bunbury Troop and also a Director of the Australian Light Horse Association, and I live in Harvey. 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
1: All right, mate. YouTube says it's easy. 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
1: All right, mate. 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

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I'm Wynne Germano, 96.5 FM. 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
1: 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It's a community of people who look after and like to help people. 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

0: 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I'm from the Anchorman. I just want to let you know that I love listening to Harvey Community Radio 96.5 FM because it's your town talking.
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2: 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I just wanted to say thank you for all of the support I get from Harvey, all you listeners, Facebook followers, all the things that I've received from Harvey in the last 12 months has been wonderful.

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It's your town talking.

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1: Alright mate, YouTube says it's easy. 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

Devil went down to Georgia. He was looking for a soul to steal. He was in a bind because he was way behind and he was willing to make a deal. When he came across this young man sawing on a fiddle and playing it hot, and the devil jumped up on a hickory stump and said, "Boy, let me tell you what. I guess you didn't know it, but I'm a fiddle player too. And if you'd care to take a dare, I'll make a bet with you. Now you play pretty good fiddle, boy, but give the devil his due. I bet a fiddle of gold against your soul, cause I think I'm better than you." The boy said, "My name's Johnny, and it might be a sin, but I'll take your bet, you're gonna regret

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2: Hello, I'm Peter Carey. Opposition leader Angus Taylor has used Question Time to ask when the government is going to fix its tax legislation. Couples with a joint investment will not be able to claim capital gains or negative gearing concessions if one dies or in the event of divorce. Labor says the mistake will be corrected when the legislation is amended. Mr. Taylor claims the government can't be trusted.
3: Can the Prime Minister give Australians a straight answer? How much more tax will widows, divorcees and victims of family and domestic violence pay because of the Treasurer's bungled budget?
2: The third block of hearings for the Royal Commission on Anti-Semitism and Social Cohesion is now underway. The latest round will focus on anti-Jewish material circulated on social media, as well as anti-Semitism in the traditional media. The inquiry is due to hear from Bondi terror survivor Asad Ostrovsky, who was shot during the attack. Counsel assisting Richard Lancaster says fake images of Mr. Ostrovsky were circulated in the wake of the tragedy.
4: Within a day, deepfake images were created and posted across several social media platforms, which showed artificially generated scenes in which he was depicted as laughing while his face was painted with red makeup, as though he was faking his injury.
2: Melbourne drivers are about to be hit with higher tolls. From July 1, a single trip on CityLink will cost $12.64, or more than $25 to and from the airport. James Ward from drive.com.au said drivers of light trucks are set to be hit even harder.
5: Every single ute that is sold, bar a couple. So if you're driving a Hilux or a Ford Ranger as your personal vehicle, could be going the camping trip or have the mountain bikes in the back, as we see so many Australians do, you're paying almost double what someone in a car is.
2: To Queensland, where a man is facing domestic violence murder charges after a woman was fatally shot on the Gold Coast. Emergency services were called to the Bigger Waters address last night, where they found the 23-year-old with life-threatening injuries, and she died at the scene. The 23-year-old man is believed to be known to the woman and is facing court today. Detective Acting Inspector Leah Urquhart says they're investigating the background of the man.
6: Detectives were door-knocking the areas surrounding Lotus Street last night, trying to basically ascertain his background. Police have been in attendance to that address before. However, all of the background in relation to the man and woman is something that forms part of our investigation.
2: A public inquiry is being held in Perth today into Australia's $368 billion AUKUS deal. The partnership between Australia, the UK and US would see WA operate nuclear-powered submarines. Inquiry Commissioner and former politician Peter Garrett says there's still a lot of confusion over the details that locals need clarified.
7: Properly understanding AUKUS is absolutely essential to them being able to live confidently in this part of the world, confident that their money is being spent well as taxpayers, confident that the plans around AUKUS as we understand them are well thought through.
2: This is Air News. The Blues and Maroons have ended camp ahead of the State of Origin decider in Brisbane next week. New South Wales coach Laurie Daly has made several changes, bringing Stephen Crichton, Bradman Best, Liam Martin and Amole Olakau'atu into the squad. Queensland will start hot favourites, but coach Billy Slater says nothing is guaranteed.
8: It's not just going to happen for us in 9 days' time. We can't just turn up and expect the continuity of the team and, you know, being familiar with the number on your back and being there last game and got to go and earn every situation, every moment, and every game's different.
2: And things have gone from bad to worse for the Brisbane Broncos. Winger Isaiah Carapani has been caught allegedly speeding in an unregistered vehicle with alcohol in his system while on a provisional licence. To AFL news, concussion-related issues have forced Crows triple premiership player Chelsea Randall into retirement. She says she had no choice.
9: A few weeks ago, I joined in a tackle drill at training and experienced some starry vision after a couple of minor bumps. And then shortly after that, I had another incident involving mild contact and more starry vision. It was at that point that it became clear that my brain and body could no longer withstand minor bumps without experiencing issues related to concussion.
2: And West Coast's Harry Edwards has been ruled out for the rest of the season after meeting with the AFL's concussion panel. Australian Independent Radio News.
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1: 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Like, literally, no competition. All the other banks have left town. We're the last ones standing here at Westpac. So if you like walking into a branch and talking to a real human like me, who knows you and knows the town, then Westpac is it. 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

on a warm summer's evening, on a train bound for nowhere, I met up with a gambler. We were both too tired to sleep, so we took turns of staring out the window at the darkness till boredom overtook us. And he began to speak. He said, "Son, I've made a life

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1: This is Air News Western Australia. I'm Peter Carey. Search efforts are continuing for a woman missing in the wheat belt. 46-year-old Jodie King hasn't been seen since Wednesday in the Darkin area, about 200 kilometres southeast of Perth. Local police are still conducting patrols, and Mounted Police and SES volunteers are assisting with the search. The cost of the new six-storey expansion of Royal Perth Hospital has been revealed as construction gets underway. Elise Gately is there.
2: The $807 million building is replacing Labor's election commitment for a renovation of the existing RPH emergency department, which would have cost eight times less. Health Infrastructure Minister John Carey says this will mean the facility is finished quicker without disrupting current care.
3: This significantly increases the capacity from the original plan.
2: The expansion will include a larger emergency department, surgical units and more ambulance bays. Construction is set to wrap up in late 2028, but the facility will still need to be fit out and tested before opening its doors. Elise Gately, Perth.
1: A public inquiry is being held in Perth today into Australia's $368 billion AUKUS deal. The partnership between Australia, the UK and US would see WA operate nuclear-powered submarines. Inquiry Commissioner and former politician Peter Garrett says there's a lot of confusion over the details that locals need clarified.
4: Properly understanding AUKUS is absolutely essential to them being able to live confidently in this part of the world, confident that their money is being spent well as taxpayers, confident that the plans around AUKUS as we understand them are well thought through.
1: Former Federal Defence Minister Linda Reynolds says Australia should not give up on the alliance.
5: AUKUS is a partnership that is important, it is relevant, and it is the right one for the threats that we face. Now, is it perfect? Absolutely not. But just because we have more work to do to deal with some of the problems we're all experiencing is no reason to give up on the alliance.
1: A whale carcass at Cottesloe Beach has now been removed by authorities. Beachgoers at Grant Street Beach are still told to be cautious as sharks may have been attracted to the area. The basin at Rottnest Island has also reopened after being closed for around a week due to an 8-metre-long humpback which washed onto the rocks. WA's regional and remote court sittings, which had been suspended due to a shortage of security, will resume earlier than expected. More than 20 regional courthouses have been shut since June and weren't expected to be operational again until late August. The state government says, thanks to additional police officers, the courthouses will reopen this Friday. Data suggests more Australian states and territories will have to cut back on key services due to the size of the interest bill on their debt. And in sporting news, West Coast defender Harry Edwards has been ruled out for the rest of the season as he battles concussion-related issues. The 25-year-old fronted the AFL concussion panel last week in Melbourne and will be required to complete a 3-month specialist rehab program. This is Air News, Western Australia.
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1: Alright mate, YouTube says it's easy. Just cut here and she'll fall right where we want. 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
1: Good morning, I'm Lee Harrison. Drivers are being urged to fill up today, with petrol prices expected to rise from tomorrow. The fuel excise discount introduced due to the Middle East conflict will be reduced from 32 to 16 cents a litre. Motorists are still expected to save an average $11 per tank. Australasian Convenience and Petroleum Marketers Association Chief Executive Rowan Lee says people should be prepared.
2: The price of unleaded has gone down 6 cents a litre, but when the fuel excise comes back on, it'll be going up again 16 cents per litre, because that excise will come back on your price of fuel. So that'll start bleeding through over next week.
1: Former Supreme Court Judge Lex Lasry has delivered a spray against politicians and the media, claiming they're engaging in performative outrage and political theatre. In a speech, he warned Australia's heading down the pathway of America under Donald Trump, where the judiciary is undermined by personal attacks. Police are searching for the author of more than 100 threatening letters sent to politicians, religious organisations and community leaders. Dusty Fitzpatrick reports.
3: The harassing and threatening letters have been sent to a range of people and organisations over the past 11 years. The AFP and New South Wales Police have released images showing handwriting featured in the correspondence. It includes the prominent capitalisation of the letters F, L, T, N and H. The author refers to themselves as Scorpio or Bullet. Police believe the offender is a male of Caucasian appearance, aged in his 60s. Anyone with information is being urged to come forward. Dusty Fitzpatrick, Sydney.
1: A peak body for businesses wants a new national tourism strategy to be developed. A report by the Australian Chamber of Commerce and Industry has found post-COVID recovery has been stronger than expected. Tourism Executive Chair John Hart is calling for a tourism plan beyond 2030.
4: The report shows that we've done really well to have the strategy we have in place now to bring us out of COVID, but now we need something more aspirational. We need something that the industry can unite behind to achieve its potential.
1: In other news, 6 people have been killed when a gunman opened fire on a welfare centre for mothers and children in northern Germany. A male suspect's in custody, with police believing the shooting was over a custody dispute. Donald Trump insists Iran and the United States will resume peace talks in Qatar tomorrow. Tehran maintains it hasn't agreed to meet with the US after attacks across the Persian Gulf over the weekend. And the Greens are pushing for new laws that would force businesses to pay workers under the age of 18 superannuation. This is Air News. Geelong coach Chris Scott says he's removed from the decision-making around Tyson Stengel and can't shed any light on why the small forward didn't play in the VFL earlier this month. There were reports he missed the flight to Gold Coast. Stengel's been absent from the club for periods. Scott says he's miles off AFL selection.
5: It is a bit of a surprise to me that I have more players just saying, look, I'm finding this too tough at the moment. Most of the time it's going to be bloody hard work. And my take on where Tyson's at is that's how he's feeling about his sort of football life at the moment. It's just all a little bit hard for him. There is a limit to our support with that, because we're like, we empathise with you, but there are limits to where our empathy takes us, because we're not a charity.
1: Socceroos teenager Lucas Harrington insists he's locked in on the World Cup and not interest from other big clubs. The 18-year-old has reportedly had interest from Barcelona and Liverpool. Harrington, who debuted against Paraguay on Friday, says his focus is on national duties.
6: Both me and my agent are fully focused on the World Cup, and I'm just here to do a job for the country, and that's all I'm focused on at the moment.
1: And in rugby league, the Blues will move camp to Kingscliff on the New South Wales far north coast today, ahead of the State of Origin decider in Brisbane next week. 6 changes have been made to the side, which went down in Melbourne in Game 2. Australian Independent Radio News.
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9: Today we're looking at stories about books, which is something I'm obviously passionate about because I work at the library. And the first story is called Book, Book, Book by by Deborah Bruss. Down at the farm, all was well until the children went back to school and the animals had nothing to do. They had no rides to share, no tug-of-war to play, no one to scratch behind their ears or ruffle their feathers. In the bright morning sun, the horse hung his head. The cow complained and the goat grumbled. The pig pouted, the duck dozed off, and the hen heaved a sigh. Long about noon, with the sun high above the barnyard, the hen squawked, "I'm bored. I'm heading to town to find something to do." And the animals followed her down the road. "Look," clucked the hen, "happy faces. This must be the place we're looking for. I'll go in and see if I can find something to do." "Mmm," whinnied the horse, "you're too small for such a big job. Leave it to me." The horse clip-clopped in to the library. Politely, he asked for something to do. But the librarian couldn't understand the horse. All she heard was, "Nay!" So the horse hung his head and clip-clopped out. Next, the cow podded into the library. Politely, she asked for something to do. But the librarian could not understand the cow. All she heard was, "Moo!" So the cow complained and plodded out. Now it was the goat's turn, and he trotted into the library. Politely, he asked for something to do. But the librarian couldn't understand the goat. All she heard was, "Baa! Baa!" So the goat grumbled and trotted out again. Slowly the pig ambled into the library. Politely, she asked for something to do. But all the librarian heard was, So the pig ambled on to tell her friends. Up flapped the hen and she announced, "I am going in and no one is going to stop me." And into the library she flapped. "Book," clucked the hen politely. The librarian looked around and said, "What's that noise?" "Book, book, book, book," clucked the hen. The librarian scratched her head. "Who's that?" she asked. "Book, book, book," clucked the hen quite clearly. "Is that what you want?" said the librarian. And she handed the hen three books. And there are all the farm animals going back to the farm with their books. Back at the farm, the horse, the cow, the goat, the pig, the duck and the hen gathered around the books. The barnyard was filled with neighs and moos and baas and quacks and quacks and book, book, book, books. And the sounds of their delight lasted until sundown. All the animals were happy, except for the bullfrog. And do you know what the bullfrog said? "I've already read it, read it, read it, read it." Our second story today about books is called The Monster Who Loved Books by Keith Faulkner. One night, Bradley was downstairs in his dad's bookstore. "This book's been bitten," said Bradley. Then he heard a strange noise in the store. Chomp, chomp, chomp, slurp, gulp. Peeping out, Bradley saw the biggest, bluest monster you could ever imagine, and it was eating a book. "Hey, don't eat that," Bradley yelled. "They're for reading. Let me show you," he said, reaching for a book. Gobble, slurp, munch, brr. Whoosh! As Bradley opened the book, both he and the monster found themselves in the world of nursery rhymes. "Yuck!" said the monster, who was scared of Miss Muffet's spider. "Let's try another book now," said Bradley. Opening the book, suddenly they were in the land of magical fairy tales. "Don't be scared of the wolf," Bradley told the monster, as he edged away from the genie. "It's time to go now," shouted Bradley, reaching for another of his favourite books. As the book opened, the air was filled with animal noises, trumpets, growls, roars, howls and squeaks. "This is too loud," said Bradley to the monster, closing the animal book with a bang. The book closed and Bradley was back in his bag. "Ah, promise you won't eat books again," yawned Bradley sleepily as the little boy's eyes slowly closed and the book fell open on his lap. Had Bradley really met a monster? A monster who loved books?
8: I hope.
9: You've been listening to Books at Breakfast with Ruth from Harvey Public Library. 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I hope you can join me again. See you at the library. Bye.

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1: 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All the other banks have left town. We're the last ones standing here at Westpac. So if you like walking into a branch and talking to a real human like me, who knows you and knows the town, then Westpac is it. 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For all your banking needs, visit the last bank in Harvey. 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